0: In here, and guess what time it is? We got a brand new hour of Backstage Country with this week's host.
1: That's me, Dylan Scott. Love hosting and hanging out with y'all. We're going to light this thing up now. A brand new hour of Backstage Country starts right now.
2: I knew I'd see her around. I'd be at some party. She'd show up and I'd be walking out. Across some parking lot, hiding behind her sister. I'd look up, she'd be at the red light beside me in that white Maxima with the sticker on the back. I'd act

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1: There's a trust there. You know it's going to be a good result. And so
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0: It's Backstage Country. I'm Elena. Dylan Scott is hanging out with us all week long. And, you know, earlier we played Dear Big City, the new single, which we love. And I'm so excited we get to play it now. But I want to talk a little bit about the video, too, because, I mean, is it the same as I've been on some like TV sets and stuff like that? And it's always like hurry up and wait. Is that the same with music videos?
1: In a way. Yeah. I mean, between scenes, for sure.
0: Yeah.
1: But once you get going, it's like, oh, we just wrapped up a scene. Let's do it again. Mm-hmm. Let's do it again. Let's do it again. But a little bit of hurry up and wait between, you know, sitting in your truck.
0: Yeah.
1: Trying not to sweat.
0: Well, I imagine with this video, because it is a song that was in such high demand and so many people can relate to the story, and it is a very visual song in the first place. So, like, I imagine a lot of people would have wanted to do this video. Did you get a lot of treatments? Like, how did that all play out?
1: With this one, I mean, I shot it with, like, my content guy.
0: Oh, cool.
1: Like, my guy that does all the stuff. He's done the last couple of videos of mine.
0: Yeah, that's right.
1: So we talked about things, you know, leading up to it. But as far as an actual treatment, I mean, I just kind of showed up and said, hey, what am I doing?
0: Nice.
1: So there's a trust there, you know. You know it's going to be a good result. And so I just, hey, whatever he wants, we're going to get it done.
0: Do you feel like everybody on your team is, like, has crossed that trust barrier where it's not in a bad way, but in a good way, to where it's like everybody has their place and you trust everybody in that place?
1: Yeah, I mean, that's obviously what you want a team.
0: Right, but it's hard to find. I mean, it like is. To fully establish,
1: I
0: right?
1: I think it's a thing. It's an ongoing thing where it's like, hey, your team is great. And
0: yeah.
1: You may bring somebody else in that goes, that's an asset or not an asset or whatever.
0: Right.
1: But yeah, having a good team of people behind you is, I mean, it makes my life so much easier, mm-hmm. you know, with everything going on. And you know, used to, I could, before my kids were saying, dad, let's go here and go there, and they were just crawling around on the living room floor, I had all the time in the world to sit down and edit a video or make a video, and it gets tough these days. So to have people on my team that can post stuff and make stuff is pretty awesome.
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Stick around because we're going to share some new music you're going to love. 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
1: I was like, nope, he's eight. He's my kid. He didn't mean to, right?
2: Yeah.
1: It was so horrible.
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0: It's Backstage Country. Dylan Scott is your co-host this week. I'm Elena. And Dylan, I love that you do really share your family with your fans and the, not only the stories in your songs, but also on social media. We get to see your kids growing up and you have such a beautiful family. But
1: well, I know that they the family spent a lot of time this summer out on the road with you, which I love to see. And also, like, I fear I would not last on your tour bus. Like, watching the chaos of your tour bus is insane, but very entertaining. Does everybody just have to have their head on, like, on a constant swivel?
2: When the kids are out there, for sure.
1: Yeah.
2: We posted a video a couple weeks ago where, obviously, me and Becca were wrestling.
1: Yeah.
2: And this dude hit me in the mouth.
1: Yeah, I saw that.
2: I've never been hit in the mouth so hard in my life. Like, and my initial reaction was just like, and I was like, nope, he's eight. He's my kid. He didn't mean to, right?
1: Yeah.
2: But it was so hard. So hard.
1: But
2: and
1: also,
2: we got like 40 million views on that video, which makes no sense.
1: You but never know what's going to hit.
2: I told my guys, like, dude, I guess hit me in the mouth every weekend if that's the case.
1: Yeah, know? No kidding.
2: But it is a lot of chaos at times. And then there's times where we're just burnt out too, you know, and you're just like, here we go, another one.
1: Does the burnout happen like every Sunday? Is that kind of like
2: Sundays and Mondays are really tough.
1: I bet.
2: They're so tough.
1: Yeah.
2: Because, I mean, we go on the road and stay up way later than I should at my age.
1: Well, I mean, the adrenaline, like, that's...
2: There's that. Yeah. And then there's also the aspect, too, of just, like, during the day, there's not a lot to do.
1: Yeah.
2: So I used to get up at 9 a.m. and drink coffee and just sit there all day. Well, now I'm like, I don't want to do that, so I'll sleep till 2. Well, I'm not going to sleep till 2 if I go to bed at 12, so I'll go to bed at 4. And then when you get home, it's back to, hey, you got to get up early.
1: It's first day of school. You got to get the kids ready. You got to do it.
2: Yeah. It's a tough thing.
1: Yeah. How do you actually make that happen?
2: Oh, I told you a while ago, I don't even know what month it is right now, right?
1: Yeah.
2: I just don't know. You just rock and roll.
1: You just go day by day.
2: It is what it is.
1: Oh, my gosh.
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0: It's Backstage Country. I'm Elena. We got Dylan Scott hanging out all week. We're talking about all the things, just catching up. It's so much fun. I always love seeing everything that's going on in your world. And, you know, we talked about touring earlier, kind of coming to an end in October. There is something coming up next month that you're going to be a part of. That was just announced, the ACM Honors.
1: Yeah.
0: Honoring some really big names in the industry. Do you know who you're honoring this
1: year? Yeah, so actually the owner of my record label, Mike Hurd.
0: Oh, you are. Yeah. That makes sense. I should have put that together. Yeah. Do you just perform, or do you do like a speech or anything too?
1: Nobody said anything about a speech.
0: Okay.
1: I hope there's no speech.
0: You just started cold sweating.
1: I can get on stage in front of a million people and sing, and in between songs talk a little bit, you know, maybe tell a story. But when you say the word speech, hey, I'll lock up.
0: Really?
1: I'm an introvert.
0: So you're like an extroverted introvert.
1: Yeah, something like that.
0: Which I feel like I am too. Like if I'm put in any situation that I'm not fully comfortable or like just surrounded by people I like I can't really perform. Like yeah. I get that. But how do you end up being okay with stage performing when you are mostly an introvert?
1: I just, I don't know. People ask me all the time, like, do you get nervous going on stage? Like, I don't get nervous at all. Right. But there was a time.
0: Really?
1: When I was younger, I would get super nervous. But
0: how'd you get through it then?
1: I think a lot of it just comes with just the confidence comes with success.
0: Yeah.
1: I go, these people, they came to hear my music. They like my music.
0: Mm-hmm.
1: So it's not I think a lot of the nervousness and the fear of things comes from the what ifs. What if they don't like my music?
0: Mm-hmm.
1: What if they don't like me? What if they don't like what I got to say? And so as soon as you realize, like, no, they do like your music. They literally showed up to hear it and see you. It's like, there's a confidence to that.
0: That is a mental game, though, right? Because I feel like I talk to so many artists that, to me, from the outside, I'm always like, why would you? They'll say they're worried that people aren't going to show up or that it's not, you know, it's a big room and they can't fill it. And I'm like, from the outside, it's like, hi, you're Dylan Scott. Like, why would you ever be worried about that?
1: Yeah.
0: Do you remember, like, back in the day, like, because I'm sure you felt that.
1: Yeah.
0: But when did that shift happen?
1: I still think that sometimes.
0: Do you really?
1: Yeah.
0: Like, that's so wild to me.
1: I still do. I mean, I remember, I say this all the time, like, My Girl went number one.
0: Yeah.
1: My first number one.
0: Mm-hmm.
1: I couldn't even enjoy the fact that I had a number one because I was so worried, are we going to be a one-hit wonder? Oh, what are we going to do next?
0: Yeah. Mm-hmm.
1: Oh, are they just going to know this one song and nothing else? And it's like, I don't know. That's a deal that I've gotten better at throughout the years, but I think there's still something in the back of your mind every now and then that makes you, you know, say, man, I hope people show up tonight. I hope it's a good night.
0: Yeah.
1: The whole deal.
0: So if there was an artist a younger artist who comes up to you, they have their first number one and they're like, how do I get my head out of that? Would you have advice or would you be like, you don't, you just...
1: Yeah, I'm not a great person for advice at all.
0: Really?
1: I can tell you my experiences, that's about it. But I mean, I would just tell them something like, hey, look, don't worry about it.
0: Yeah.
1: Enjoy this moment, mm-hmm. for sure. Don't worry about it, but you're going to worry about it. Mm-hmm. But just keep working hard and say, hey, no, we're going to have another one. And it's all going to get better and better and better.
0: Yeah.
1: That's about it.
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0: coming up this hour with Elena and Dylan Scott.
1: I don't know. It's all random.
2: Yeah.
1: We'll see what happens.
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0: It's Backstage Country. Dylan Scott is your co-host this week. I'm Elena, and Dylan,
1: out there on the road this year, you know, when you were here last, it was like right before the summer touring season was going to be kicking off. Now that you are here, though, towards the end of the summer, I do know you have dates listed right now through October.
2: Yeah.
1: But is it going to stay like that, or is that kind of when things are going to slow down for you in 26?
2: Yeah, typically things usually slow down on November 4th. I mean, it's hunting season.
1: Yes. Yeah. So what are you looking forward to this year?
2: As far as hunting?
1: Yeah.
2: Drew for Kansas. So I'll be going to Kansas.
1: Oh, I know my husband's Kansas. Salivating over there in the corner.
2: probably Illinois a couple of times, but I don't know. It's all random.
1: Yeah.
2: We'll see what happens.
1: Uh-huh.
2: But yeah, we'll slow down, take a little break, and gear up for next year.
1: Will you step away, like how we were talking earlier about this different way that you're kind of approaching the music right now and not the pressure of an album, which I absolutely love. Mm-hmm. Will you step away for hunting season and like not do anything creatively when it comes to music, or is it always?
2: It's always there.
1: Yeah. You can't quite get away from
2: it. I wish I could shut it off. You know, like I wish I could shut my whole brain off sometimes and just chill out. But I think it's just part of being with whatever it is in any industry, being creative and a creative individual. It never stops.
1: Blessing, you know? And a curse.
2: It is.
1: Yeah.
2: But I'm the type where it's like, hey, if I'm not creating, if I'm not writing, if I'm not recording, if I'm doing this, somebody else is.
1: Yeah.
2: I'm gonna get left behind, so I better keep going.
1: Oh, that's like torture though too, because that's just, you can't get rid of that thought.
2: But it goes back to having a good team.
1: Exactly.
2: Got a good team.
1: Yeah.
2: And you do get a little bit of a break.
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0: It's Backstage Country. I'm Elena. Dylan Scott is hanging out with us all week long. Now, when it comes to social media, last time you were here, we were talking about that and how it can be really exhausting. You kind of took a break from it, but are back and you've got such funny content all the time, Dylan. You're so fun to follow. But now that you do have people in place that can kind of take that stuff, do you just shoot the content and say like, hey, do something with this, and then it comes back in very much your voice?
1: Sometimes.
0: Yeah, that's nice.
1: I really do. I try to be a part of as much as I can because, I mean, it's so important, you know?
0: Oh, yeah.
1: It's me. It's who I am.
0: The realness of it.
1: Yeah. Mm-hmm. And so, I mean, but once again, it goes back to your team. It's like, if they know you, then, hey, it's kind of the same deal, but I do try to be a part of it.
0: Yeah.
1: You know?
0: How big would you say that inner circle is?
1: Of my team?
0: Mm-hmm.
1: Oh, I try to keep it very small.
0: Yeah, I would imagine.
1: Yeah.
0: Is it like less than 10?
1: As far as, I mean, it's different.
0: Different
1: content. Like, you got different lanes, different things, but I'd say it's less than 10 for sure.
0: That's nice.
1: But that's also a product of, you know, I mean, I'm at fault for that. I don't trust a lot of people. You know?
0: Well, and you really can't, especially in this business. I don't open up.
1: I don't let people in very much.
0: Yeah. What is something that would be a pillar of, like, you have to have this in order to be in my trust circle?
1: That's a great question. I don't know. It's a feeling is what it is.
0: Feeling.
1: It just takes a minute. If I feel like, if my gut tells me, like, they're good people.
0: Then I'm
1: fully in.
0: So you can trust your gut pretty well.
1: I try to.
0: Yeah.
1: I feel like your gut don't lie.
0: I mean, it's so real, and it's also something that a lot of people don't, it doesn't come easy to them, you know, to like trust themselves, especially people pleasers and stuff like that. So do you think you've always been like that, or was there a time in your life where you're like, oh, wow, now I really trust myself because I've been through some
1: shit?
0: There
1: was a point in my life where, once again, my gut always told me this, but, you know, you're young.
0: Yeah.
1: You're a wide-eyed kid. Mm-hmm. And you're just doing whatever you think needs to happen, and this person's telling you like, oh, da da da da.
0: Right.
1: But I was telling somebody the other day, I think it was really once I hit my 30s, maybe 30, 29 or 30.
0: I feel the same.
1: I finally told myself, hey, I'm gonna listen to my gut and just do what I feel I need to do. Sometimes you let your heart get in the way.
0: Mm-hmm.
1: You know?
0: Yeah.
1: But I think you can listen to your gut and know that, hey, this is what I need to do. But there was a time where, no, I didn't listen to my gut.
0: Yeah, same. You know? And then I don't know, the outcome also isn't as sweet if you don't like trust yourself and you trust like what you think is an authority just because they're an authority. And now we realize the older we get, we're like, everybody's kind of just faking it until they get there. Yeah. So it's like, why not just trust what you're feeling?
1: Absolutely.
0: Mm-hmm.
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0: coming up this hour with Elena and Dylan Scott.
1: Man, he's so good at what he does. I mean, he's pretty much taken that and ran with it.
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0: It's Backstage Country. Dylan Scott is your co-host this week. I'm Elena. And Dylan, when it comes to creating, I mean, you create in multiple ways, I feel like. You know, it's not just music. You create with your TikTok and the funny videos, and you create, you're an entrepreneur, which I always have loved about you, and I love following the different business ventures that you get into. I know you've got, like, you know, the trash company, you've got the coffee shop. Are you part of the day-to-day of all of that stuff, or are you really just let it happen? I know you got other people that are in it with you.
1: Yeah, I mean, I do talk to, obviously, in the trash business. I mean, I talk pretty much every single day to
0: really?
1: My partner over there and just talk, discuss different things. But, I mean, man, he's so good at what he does. I mean, he's pretty much taken that and ran with it and done what he's done. I mean, he's done all that, you know, but... I do enjoy it. I enjoy the release from music on something else for a minute, you know. But yeah, I don't have to like just be a part of the day-to-day operation.
0: Yeah, you can let it roll. Mm-hmm. Are there other ventures that you're interested in right now?
1: Not really.
0: Okay.
1: Yeah, I don't know if I could even handle anything else right now in my brain.
0: Yeah.
1: But that's not to say that, who knows, tonight I may be sitting at the house on the couch and go, oh, this will be cool. And then here we go again.
0: And then you can't stop.
1: And then I ask myself 6 weeks later, why did I start this? Why did I do this? Yeah.
0: I mean, starting a business, I've never done it. I can only imagine, like, all the emotions, all of the time, all of the heartbreaks through that all and everything, too. Like, how do you keep going with that?
1: Yeah, I once again surround myself with good people.
0: Yeah.
1: Like my partners in the trash business.
0: It always comes back to that.
1: Coffee business. It's good people.
0: Yeah.
1: You know, who's got the same goal as I have and one step forward.
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0: Okay, that's a wrap for today's show. I'm Elena. Day two is in the books with Dylan Scott, who did a great job hosting today.
1: 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Thank you so much. 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
13: Lows dip down to about 67. Tonight, under partly cloudy skies, southeasterly winds at around 5 miles an hour. Mainly cloudy skies expected with fog and spots early tomorrow. Daytime highs approaching 83. Right now, it's 75 degrees.
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1: What is a pain that you enjoy?
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10: Lows dip down to about 67 overnight under partly cloudy skies, southeasterly winds at around 5 miles an hour. High temperatures reach up to 83 with fog early Wednesday, cloudy skies with a few peaks of sun. Currently, it's 73 degrees.
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6: Lows dip down to about 67 overnight under partly cloudy skies, southeasterly winds at around 5 miles an hour. High temperatures reach up to 83 with fog early Wednesday, cloudy skies with a few peaks of sun. Currently, it's 73 degrees.
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5: Lows dip down to about 67 overnight under partly cloudy skies, southeasterly winds at around 5 miles an hour. High temperatures reach up to 83 with fog early Wednesday, cloudy skies with a few peaks of sun. Right now, it's 72 degrees.
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2: 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Pregnant people should avoid cannabis due to the risk of low birth weight, premature birth, stillbirth, and harm to fetal brain development.
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8: Lows level off around 67, with fog and spots early overnight under mainly cloudy skies, north winds at around 5 miles an hour. Sunshine mixed with clouds at times Wednesday. Daytime highs approaching 84. Currently, it's 72 degrees.
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3: In a pinch, man. 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

horseback. 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
6: Lows level off around 67, with fog and spots early overnight, under mainly cloudy skies, north winds at around 5 miles an hour. Sunshine mixed with clouds at times Wednesday. Daytime highs approaching 84. Currently, it's 70 degrees.
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3: Sunshine mixed with clouds at times, with fog and spots early today, with daytime highs approaching 84. Winds out of the northeast at around 5 miles an hour. Slight chance of thunderstorms. Tonight, lows dip down to about 66. Right now, 70.
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2: Happy midweek check-in from the Midwest Farm Report team. I'm Kylie Allen along with you this Wednesday morning. It was a rainy day yesterday at the Wisconsin State Fair, but we made it out for one of my personal favorite events. It's the Century and Sesquicentennial Farm Celebration Breakfast, celebrating farms that have been in the family for 100 or 150 years, respectively. I mentioned the rain, but that did not stop some absolutely phenomenal crews from coming out to celebrate those farms' accomplishments. Pam Yonke out at the fairgrounds today for some more Wisconsin State Fair fun. She's starting out our program this morning with a story about rural attorney shortages. She'll be back with that right after the break.
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6: This may be no surprise to you. We have a shortage of attorneys in rural Wisconsin. We have an exceptional shortage of attorneys familiar with agriculture. From the southern end of the world's longest barn in Madison, I'm Farm Director Pam Yonke. That's one of the conversations I had with Kelly Wilford. Fortunately, the University of Wisconsin Extension Service has Kelly on staff as the Farm Law Outreach Specialist. She's a farm kid from Northeast Wisconsin that makes it her business trying to help Wisconsin farmers navigate farm law and make informed decisions. But she is a rarity. As she explains, new surveys point out just how deficit rural communities are when it comes to legal expertise, especially those focused on agriculture.
7: We have a shortage of rural attorneys here in Wisconsin. About three quarters of our attorneys, according to the state bar, are concentrated in about three counties, Dane, Milwaukee, and Waukesha. So if you're in a rural area, that might mean accessing rural counsel virtually through, you know, Zoom, Teams, whatever, you know, video platform you choose, or a phone call. And it might not be the guy down the street in the office anymore. But the Supreme Court had a working group and a committee put together earlier this year that came out with some interesting recommendations around what could they possibly do to help get more attorneys practicing in these rural areas. So the state bar has done a great job of trying to go after some incentive programs to encourage folks to move to and to work in the counties that really are seeing severe shortages. And then the state bar is also looking at, you know, are there some different licensing opportunities? Not saying that it would majorly change what we've got today, but things like adopting the uniform bar exam as opposed to the Wisconsin bar exam. There'd still, I'm sure, be a Wisconsin component, but just making it a little easier for other attorneys to move into state. Also some interesting things about perhaps limited licenses. So perhaps not for our more criminal cases or cases that potentially infringe on people's rights. But thinking about, are there some transactional components that folks could be licensed to do? Maybe our paralegals, maybe a limited practitioner. Lots of interesting ideas that came out in that report, but all centered around this idea of how do we continue to serve Wisconsin rural communities in the same way that everyone else would receive their legal services.
6: Well, and I said to Kelly, I know that the lack of available district attorneys in Wisconsin, that's been a problem

0: for a while, that pushes back caseload. So that potentially impacts a whole lot of people.
1: Well, it sure does. And it's both sides of it. So both the district attorney shortage, as well as on the flip side with our public defenders. Yeah. There's been a lot of back and forth over the years about, you know, what is that state allocated rate that those public defenders get paid? And I'll be honest with you, it's a lot less than someone working private practice would. And it's not because they're bad attorneys. Right. They're phenomenal attorneys, because quite often they're doing a lot just as hard of cases, if not more difficult, for a lot less money and with a lot less resources. These people do phenomenal work. But it's just tough, especially in our rural areas, to have enough public defenders to pick it up, or even enough attorneys practicing in the area to pick it up as contract work. So it makes it hard on both sides, right? The legal system, the justice system is really about giving both sides a fair opportunity to show what their side of the story was, and to make sure that folks' rights are protected. Yep. On both sides.
2: Yeah.
0: You know, and that leads to some interesting conversations, again, Kelly, with University Extension. And it's not, Kelly was lamenting how she's got so many great ideas on things you'd like to do, but in many cases, you end up coaching some of these folks that are put into precarious positions. Explain those conversations.
1: Yeah, great question. So I will say I don't do criminal law. I don't do a lot of litigation or anything like that. But my work is kind of twofold, two audiences. I work a lot directly with farmers and ag service providers to talk about some of our basic topics like contracts, leasing, farm succession, and just what are those questions you need to be asking yourself as you're putting together a plan. But the flip side of this is my pet passion to work on this access to legal services in rural areas component. And so that means I try to serve as a resource for other attorneys. We're working on putting together a couple of continuing legal education opportunities for Wisconsin attorneys to learn some unique ag law things. As well, though, as just being an ear that, you know, I'll get a phone call from an attorney who says, hey, I don't get a ton of farm work, but I had a farm lease come in. Is there anything weird I should know? Are there any resources I should look at? Or, you know, I'm looking for someone to serve as a witness, but I need them to talk about ABC. Who does that? Who would I call in my area? And we don't make direct referrals or guarantees. But they want to make sure, these attorneys want to make sure they're recommending people who know what they're doing and are really going to give their client, again, regardless of which side they're on, the best opportunity to argue their side of it. So
0: we were just laughing because I said to Kelly, you know, an attorney is one of those very trusted relationships that farms have, the bank, the attorney, and the accountant. And are you hearing from farmers? You're in the farming community, Kelly. Are you hearing from farms saying, boy, my guy retired and now they don't have anybody in the office?
1: We do hear that from time to time. And I will say, lawyers are hard for farmers, right? You'll hear a lot of folks say, man, I just can't find an attorney who knows agriculture. But I'm going to add a but to that. There's also a great study from the University of Illinois. I know, Illinois. But they had a great study a number of years ago that asked farmers about what are the reasons why you might contact an attorney? And do you think someone in this particular situation should contact an attorney? But then they asked the question, if you were in that situation, do you think you would contact an attorney? And it went from, yes, the other folks absolutely should. But when it came to me, am I going to do it? The answer was often no. And it was because folks they said two things. They said they were afraid of the cost and they weren't sure if that person was going to be able to be helpful. Mm. It was this perceived helpfulness. And so we find ourselves in a little bit of a catch-22 where, you know, attorneys should probably be able to learn a little bit about agriculture in order to represent a farmer or an agribusiness and learn certainly about that client. But that's the same as they would do for any business, right? And so we don't necessarily want to totally count someone out just because they can't tell a heifer from a cow, for example. If they can handle the business side of it, there's still some pretty strong stuff to be said there.
0: So. No, on the flip side, though, there are attorneys that specialize in agriculture. Have you heard from them, their caseload? I mean, are they to the point now where they almost have to turn things away or have to use a super analytical mind before they engage?
1: You know, the state bar did a study back in 2017, and I know that's almost 10 years ago now, but at the time, it was kind of spread across the board. There were some folks that said they had too much work. There were some folks that said they didn't have enough. So it's always going to depend on the attorney and probably, quite frankly, on the week you catch them on, because those caseloads vary. But as folks are looking for attorneys, certainly you're going to want to ask them if they have experience in the particular type of issue you're working on, whether that's a lease, whether that's a property line dispute. Have they done this before? Do they feel like they know enough about it to handle it? Wisconsin Farm Bureau put together a farm attorney list two years ago, that actually we share on our extension website as well. It's, again, not a referral, not a guarantee, but it's a list that they put together based on word of mouth from other farmers or their members that they know these attorneys work in agriculture. And it's divided by region, name, contact info, and practice area. So when we say practice area, that's what type of law do you do? I said earlier, I'm not a litigator, so you won't see me in court fighting. I was a transactional attorney. I do deals. And so the same sort of thing applies there. We've got an article as well about finding a Wisconsin farm lawyer that can walk you through what are some of these different practice areas. And so if you've got a particular issue, what practice area is it that you might be looking for?
0: It sounds like you're in a perfect spot. You may not be, you know, we said at the outset, you have all kinds of ideas you want to get to after you get done helping others. Tell them what your primary goal of your position is, though, Kelly.
1: Our goal really is to meet the needs of Wisconsin citizens, and specifically in my role, Wisconsin's farmers. And so what we have consistently heard is that we have legal needs that aren't being met, whether that's some building blocks education to understand where there is a legal risk and what we might do to actually address it, or whether that's supporting the attorney so that that attorney can actually provide legal advice directly to the individual. Because again, I don't do that side of it right now. I just do education. But it's really about improving the overall infrastructure, giving farmers enough building blocks to say, hey, I think I've got a problem and I think there might be a way to fix it. Now I need to call someone and figure out how I feel comfortable knowing that they're actually going to do that. And so again, then coming in on the tail end too, where I tell all my attorneys too, don't tell me who you're working with. I don't want to know.
2: Right.
1: Just tell me what information you're trying to find and I'll see what I can help with.
3: Doing what she can to help farmers and rural communities. That's Kelly Wilford. She's a University Extension Farm Law Outreach Specialist. And like she says, doing what she can within her parameters to help Wisconsin farmers navigate farm law. If you're curious about more, go to the UW Extension website and you'll find Kelly Wilford's resources right there. From the southern end of the world's longest barn in Madison, I'm Farm Director Pam Yonke.
4: 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Stay tuned as ag meteorologist Stu Muck gives you the latest forecast in just moments, right here on the Midwest Farm Report.
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10: Well, yesterday, we've talked about a lot here this morning, but the team was out at the Wisconsin State Fair. They're just long enough, it seems, to be a part of that little rain shower that went through Milwaukee yesterday morning. Ag meteorologist Stu Muck along with us with our Compeer Financial Ag Weather Update. Stu, looking at our talk text line this morning, it looks like there was maybe a little bit of brief rain in the Green Bay area.
11: Just this morning, in fact, not too long ago, the weather radar indicates that rain just over Lake Michigan, kind of pushing over toward lower Michigan. And I'm seeing at least Austin Straubel Airport in Green Bay, 14 hundredths of an inch. So a nice little shower. I see Milwaukee yesterday picked up 800th. Well, it wouldn't be a fair without rain. Even the state fair, you got to have some rain. So we've had that taken care of. The frontal boundary that brought that rainfall still kind of weaving in southern Wisconsin. Now, yesterday it was just in northern Illinois. Today it's up in southern Wisconsin, extending west across Iowa, down towards southern Nebraska, east into lower Michigan. No, I don't expect that. That means we're going to get all kinds of rain today. Scattered showers in north central and central parts of Iowa. More rain out in far eastern Nebraska. I do anticipate, though, that there will be a few more clouds today. And with some of that moisture, and definitely with temperatures that are warmer this morning, we have a little fog around. We could see some of that later tonight into Thursday. And then there will be some rain chance, especially in about the southern three quarters of Wisconsin. That possibility of a shower or maybe even a thunderstorm could develop as early as late tonight in western Wisconsin into the day tomorrow as you head a bit further east. So expect there's going to be some rain. Doesn't appear to be a great deal, you know, a tenth of an inch to a quarter inch or so, but some rain chance through the day Thursday into Thursday evening. Temperatures warm today, dropping a degree or two toward Thursday and Friday. Still near normal for this time of the year, so no big cool down in store. Staying plenty warm, and I expect there'll be one more system to wrap up the week on toward Friday night into Saturday. The next rain chance could build in. That may add up a little more. Our weekend could start out with some quarter and half inch rains, the way things look right now. Temperatures will be cooling a little bit, you know, into the upper 70s in southern Wisconsin, a degree or two cooler than normal as we wrap up the weekend. I'll have forecast details right after this.
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11: Well, Kylie, that Compeer Financial Ag Weather Forecast does include that morning fog and otherwise more of a partly sunny day today, still warm, probably some low to mid-80s all across the state. Winds will be east around 5, partly cloudy. There could be some rain in western Wisconsin later tonight as we hold in the mid and upper 60s, not cooling off a great deal. More likely tomorrow, more clouds, some sun far in the north, but more clouds in the south, showers, maybe a thunderstorm develop. early morning in the west toward midday or afternoon further east. Temps still in the low 80s with southeast winds, and then back to some sunshine for Friday. Very upper 70s and low 80s, Kylie. East winds Friday night and Saturday. Our next round of rainfall could add up a little more, so a little moisture to start the weekend.
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18: 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Wisconsin has seen a tight race to become the Democratic nominee for governor. Democratic Socialist Francesca Hong and Milwaukee County Executive David Crowley neck and neck for much of Tuesday night, separated by just a few hundred votes. Republican Tom Tiffany was the heavy favorite to win his party's nomination. Hong was counting on liberal support from her home city of Madison to overcome Crowley, who has served as the top elected official in Milwaukee County for 6 years. Crowley has the endorsement of two-term Governor Tony Evers. Crowley and Evers appeared in La Crosse last weekend at the Concordia Ballroom. Hong made a campaign appearance last week at a downtown La Crosse bookstore. While the race to represent the Democratic Party for governor is still up in the air, here's how La Crosse County voted in the primary. Voter turnout in the county was around 38%. In the 3rd District for U.S. House, Rebecca Cook got 59% of county votes, while Emily Berge received 40%. Cook won statewide with about 55% of the vote. In the governor's race, La Crosse went 42% to Francesca Hong in the Democratic primary. Second place in the county went to David Crowley at 32%. In contested races on the Republican side, Lieutenant Governor went to David Varnum over Will Martin. Barnum won statewide with about 53.6% of the vote. Democrat Rebecca Cook will be on the November ballot for Congress again in the 3rd District. Incumbent Republican Derek Van Orden is one of President Trump's biggest supporters, but he'll face a tough re-election bid in a narrowly divided district. Cook defeated former Eau Claire City Council President Emily Berge in the primary. Berge ran an underdog insurgent campaign against Cook, who who also ran in 2022, but lost in the Democratic primary that year to current state senator Brad Paff. An Onalaska man accused of setting fires recently inside Valley View Mall will be tested to see if he is competent for trial. The competency exam has been ordered for 37-year-old David Sheldon, who's facing three counts of arson. Sheldon appeared for an evidence hearing on Tuesday when the request was made for a competency evaluation. Sheldon is scheduled to return to court in mid-September. A Northside lacrosse man is charged with negligent homicide in a fatal bike collision in May. Richard Myron was driving a pickup truck when he struck Tariana Thompson at the intersection of Avon and St. Cloud Streets. According to the criminal complaint, video evidence showed Myron did not stop at a stop sign before hitting Thompson, who died from her injuries 9 days later. The La Crosse County Board has heard plans for a remodeling of the current county jail, which opened 30 years ago. At a board meeting this week, County Administrator Jane Claycamp and Sheriff John Siegel discussed proposals for redeveloping parts of the jail specifically for inmates with mental health problems. I'm Brad Williams.
19: USDA's July fruit outlook focuses on a variety of, well, varieties. Summer fare, from berries to cherries, peaches to melons. And like any such forecast in production, how that is determined each season is forecast in weather. As Agriculture Department research economist Helen Wakefield explains for this growing season,
20: warmer than average temperatures accelerated crop development across California's major fruit producing regions in 2026, prompting earlier than usual harvests for many specialty crops, including strawberries, peaches, sweet cherries, and table grapes. In Florida, widespread freezing temperatures during winter storm Gianna in late January and early February negatively impacted specialty crops, including strawberries, blueberries, and watermelons.
19: So where might one glean an unchanged or increased harvest or shipment in summer fruits from the previous year? One crop is California apricots.
20: California is the top apricot-producing state, accounting for over 90% of the U.S. crop. California's 2026 apricot production forecast is unchanged year over year at 34,000 tons.
19: Yet despite no change in Golden State apricot production,
20: the 2026 apricot production forecast is 36,500 tons, a 5% decrease year over year.
19: Florida strawberry shipments were down due to freeze impacts to the crop in late winter. Still,
20: Florida strawberry acreage has increased in recent years from 9,400 acres in 2018 to 17,000 acres in 2025.
19: As for blueberry shipments, forecasts through mid-July indicate
20: fresh blueberry shipments from Georgia began mid-April and ended mid-July. In 2026, Georgia fresh blueberry shipments were higher year over year. Dry conditions during the growing season alleviated some of the pest and disease pressure typically experienced in Georgia's warm, humid climate. Fresh blueberry shipments from the Pacific Northwest began in mid-June 2026. Early season blueberry shipments from Washington State were higher season to date through mid-July, with reports of limited pest pressure benefiting the blueberry crop.
19: I'm Rod Bain reporting for the U.S. Department of Agriculture in Washington, D.C.
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23: Sunshine mixed with clouds at times, with fog and spots early today, with daytime highs approaching 84. Winds out of the northeast at around 5 miles an hour. Slight chance of thunderstorms. Tonight, lows dip down to about 66. Currently, 72.
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9: Immigrated from Bickenried, Germany, which is right in the center of Germany, in 1862. They landed in New Orleans, and they couldn't get up river. They come up the Mississippi River, but they couldn't get up river because of the Civil War.
6: No.
9: So we don't know what they did from 1862 to 1870, but we know that the farm and the house that we live in was built in 1870, and my grandfather was 1 month old when they moved into that house.
6: Really?
9: So, and the house is still there. Louis lives in the house there yet, so that's how we got here.
6: And how big initially was the farm?
9: It was probably like 100 and probably almost 200 acres, because we ended up losing 60 acres when they put the lock and dam in at highway on lock and dam 11 in Dubuque, Iowa. We're right in this tri-state corner where we can actually look into Iowa across the Mississippi River and look south into Illinois where we live. So we're real close to the tri-state area.
6: Boy, that was a pretty good-sized operation back then.
9: Back then, yes, it would have been. But I'm sure they had to do a lot of clearing and stuff. But then they, when the dam went in, then they had to buy some extra acreage from some neighbors there to keep the farm going. So,
6: sure.
9: Yeah.
6: Back in the day, it was all about diversity, a lot of different things on any given farm. Do you recall hearing any stories? Was it dairy, beef, crops that they might have had? How did they get it done?
9: I think it was dairy and hogs primarily. The chickens. I know my grandmother had a lot of chickens, sold a lot of eggs.
6: Yep.
9: Actually, I think they bartered with the eggs, took them to Dubuque and got groceries with them, stuff like that. That's how they made a living.
6: Yeah. So. Well, and so they were there before Wisconsin was a state for sure. Did anybody ever say what was the neighborhood like? Were there others, or were they kind of by themselves?
9: Well, there's two farms real close to us. My great-grandmother's maiden name was Ludwig, and the Ludwig farm is probably about a mile and a half from our farm. So they settled real close together. And the interesting thing about that is when we were in Bickenried, we actually went over to Bickenried, and I stayed in the house where my great-grandfather came from. The Vogt house is right here in Bickenried. The Ludwig house is right here.
6: Really?
9: I had to turn sideways walk between them.
6: So that's called family closeness for a lot of generations.
9: Didn't go far to find a wife.
6: Wow, that's interesting, though.
9: Yeah.
6: And always stayed there. Tell me about the evolution of the farm then. Like you said, they've lived through the Civil War, multiple wars, a lot of different challenges. What stories did they share, Al?
9: The farm mainly was dairy back in the day, and dairy and hogs. And they got out of the dairy about when I was born, as I was just told, and we stayed with the hogs, and then we went beef, and we've had beef ever since. So, and Andrew Louie raises a lot of chickens now. He's got chickens that lay eggs, and he's got broilers and turkeys and some ducks even.
6: What about your parents? Did they stay dedicated to agriculture? Did they have some off-farm action?
9: When my father, when they quit milking, when I was born in 1955, that's when he went to work at the Dubuque Pack.
6: Okay.
9: And then that's when they went to the beef and the hogs. So Well, at least that's what I've been told.
6: Sure, so. Sure. Well, do you remember, did they share with you any other, I'll call them challenges. Sometimes it's special events. Sometimes it's, you know, unforeseen situations. Any stories that they ever shared like that? Like I said, they lived through the Depression and interest rates that were sky high and a lot of different things people can't fathom today.
9: Yeah, yeah, that's for sure. I never heard many stories about that kind of stuff, but I know that we always had plenty of good food to eat on the farm. You know, they raised big gardens and we had our own beef and hogs. We did a lot of that butchering ourselves. We still do.
6: Sure, yeah.
9: Still do some of that. So,
6: right.
9: Yeah. So, no, and we never had any major storms or anything like that. Oh. Occasionally a pretty good storm, but it seems to me a lot of storms will jump from Iowa, one bluff to the other bluff. And so, and our ground is kind of sandy. So sometimes we miss out on the rain, but so that can make it tough. But other than that, it's been pretty good going.
6: Boy, that's good. Al Vogt along with us, like I said, the patriarch of the Vogt family celebrating 150 years. Now, Louis, he's kept telling me that you're the guy that's still driving the train down there. And you said hogs is primarily where your emphasis now?
2: No, probably beef. Okay. We got about 40 hogs. We just sell the freezer hogs, basically. Sure. So people I know.
6: Kind of wild to think about this being around for 150 years. Do you ever sit and just ponder what that must have been like to get started 150 years ago?
2: Today I am. But yeah, it's been on my mind the last month.
6: Right,
2: so,
6: right.
2: But yeah, it's interesting to think about it, how they did it and stuff.
6: Right, right.
2: But yeah.
6: Now, are you the one that's living in the house, the original house?
2: Yes. Yep.
6: Well, you're living with the history then. Anybody that knows how those old farmhouses are, you see it.
2: Yep.
6: How was remodeling projects or upgrades gone when you've been there?
2: Me and my wife haven't updated it much, to be completely honest with you.
6: Yeah.
2: But yeah, it's a good old house.
6: Well, and like we said, 150 years in it. And now we've got the next generation that's here as well, Emily, huh?
3: Yes, yep. And we are, you know, kind of evolving with the times. And we do potatoes now and garden stuff and pigs, chickens, turkeys, ducks, everything, you know, just to stay viable and keep it going.
6: Do the neighbors recognize how big a deal it is to have a farm in their neighborhood that's been 150 years?
3: I know they like the farm. We have some neighbors that every time the grandkids come, they have to come down to our farm because we have usually a bottle calf. Now we have a bottle lamb, something to see, and not everybody gets to see that anymore. So,
6: right. I said to Louis, anybody that's lived in an old farmhouse knows they have their own unique character. That one being 150, that must have some real character.
3: It does. Well, Louis' grandpa was born there and his brother was actually born in the house. So there's some character there and, you know, stories. If the walls could talk, I'm sure we'd hear a lot of good things. Because I know the bedroom the kids have, Al talks about, used to be the cold room that they butcher and hang stuff in. So, like, just unbelievable how they make life work and, you know, evolved everything.
6: And like we said, we've got the next generation here. Your kids, are they already, I've already heard about the bottle. I'm assuming they're involved.
3: They got chicken chores. I mean, yesterday afternoon, they were busy cleaning out the chicken pen, moving hay bales. I've only gotten one time this summer where I, from him, that he was tired and didn't want to get up, but then he heard his sister was outside already, so got him moving.
6: Well, I'll look for their names again. Cullen, Eleanor, and Eric Vogt, the next generation from Southwest Wisconsin down in Grant County, celebrating their sesquicentennial on the farm. Again, the Vogt families here at State Fair Park in West Allis. Thanks again to our friends from Blaine's Farm and Fleet, Rural Mutual Insurance for helping all the fair stories happen. 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I'm Pam Yonke.
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12: Today we're pouring s'mores milk, birthday cake, red velvet, and then there's also, root beer. 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
11: these are milks.
12: Yeah, these are all milks, and the root beer one I hear tastes just like a root beer float. It's really good from what I hear.
11: Meet Tammy Garrison. She's leading a volunteer team of co-workers and loves where they've been assigned to volunteer at the fair.
12: We're at the Milk House at Wisconsin State Fair. 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And people can come and buy flavored milk at the Milk House here. It's $1 per cup. Got lots of different great flavors, and 100% of the proceeds go to support Wisconsin State Fair Foundation.
11: Why do you think it's important to have the Milk House at the State Fair?
12: I feel like the Milk House is iconic with the Wisconsin State Fair. I mean, nothing says Wisconsin like dairy. People are just have been lining up since the fair opened at 10 o'clock this morning, and they just love it. It's like one of those have to do it while you're at the fair is have a little bit of milk.
11: How long do you think this has been around? Because as I said to you, I'm like, what is the milk? I know what a milk house is, but this is different.
12: There's a great sign in the back here that we've seen that shows that it's been around for at least a couple decades.
11: And Garrison knows her history. The Milk House started at the Wisconsin State Fair in 1939. A simple goal of getting ice-cold milk into the hands and mouths of those attending. But it was such a popular stop, it became a yearly tradition. And part of the fair itself, it offers a tasty sip of the important work being done every day on our farms across the state.
12: I tried three of the four so far. I can tell you the s'mores milk is fantastic. It's the closest, I think, to a chocolate milk, which holds a special place in my heart. I'll be honest with you, I love coming out and sampling foods. So I love it when I can come with my family or with a group and we can kind of just buy something, I'll share it, and then move on to the next stand. It's just so much fun to try all the foods, see the people. It's always such a great experience.
11: People who visit here, what do you hope they learn about the milk and even, you know, the food? And
12: I think just in general, visiting the Wisconsin State Fair is important. You learn a little bit about our agricultural industry. You learn more about the animals here. You learn more about an entire industry that helps support the state of Wisconsin. So it's a great way to explore while also having fun with your family, seeing the rides, tasting all the foods. All around great experience.
11: And to get the true experience, I turn to the kids to ask about the Milk House milk.
13: How is it, Irving?
11: Liking it a lot. What do you think?
13: It's really good.
11: And you have some s'mores?
13: Yeah.
11: And don't forget the required moo yelled by every visitor to the Milk House at the Wisconsin State Fair, which now includes me. So, moo! For the Midwest Farm Report, I'm Terry Barr.
14: Thank you for that Wisconsin State Fair update, Terry. Let's just take a quick look at our JP Tank market update this morning. From Chicago, cash corn is moving up 3.5 at 440 and a quarter. 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
4: 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Now, better than a decade ago, Revolutions Company came into Wisconsin with the idea of recycling that farm plastic. And here's the kicker. They weren't going to charge a thing. I caught up with Price Murphy and asked him to go back in time and explain how that business model started.
28: You know, it was tough. You're putting together a program that nobody's ever done before, and you're doing it for absolutely free. You're doing it on your own dime, and everybody's got to be trained because we're not a waste hauler. We try to determine the best way to service each farm, and we decided on dumpsters, as you see here.
4: Yeah.
28: And we've got dumpsters on 3,000 farms today still around Wisconsin, and we've collected more than 150 million pounds in our 10-year span here that kept it out of the landfill, kept it from being burned or buried on the farm. But it all started with what's the best way to service the farm? And there was some trial and error of putting on the farm and trying to put people on a set schedule. We learned very quickly all farms operate differently. So we had to backpedal and move into a call-in system. Again, it's not a profit-producing program when it's a free program. So we had a limited budget to work off of. So we had to spend our time collecting plastic and not doing a lot of the other things. Communication is always tough, right? You're trying to educate 3,000 farms, 3,000 farm workers, and it was a challenge.
4: But they overcame those challenges. That's Price Murphy, Vice President of Agriculture Logistics Operations for Revolution Company, all about recycling agriculture plastics. And one of the first farms that got in line, Josh Steiner. He and his wife Elizabeth own and operate Heaven View Dairy in the Monroe area, south of Monroe. Got about 450 acres that he's managing and 75 dairy cows. And he said he always was frustrated with the plastic around the farm, didn't like to burn it, didn't want it to go into a landfill. So when Revolution Company came along, he jumped on board.
29: We got the dumpster here, and we were kind of on a trial basis at first. So the first year we did it, they had a few hiccups at first. 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
15: 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This has been the Midwest Farm Report with Pam Yonke. 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

0: with Mary. How's your face and neck doing today? Hump day.
1: Hump day. What go? Wednesday.
0: Yeah. Couple more days left. Are you gigging this weekend? Are we hitting the road?
1: Oh my gosh, I have a show tonight. Fish, I have so many fish in the next, I think, 2 weeks. So in 14 days, I think I have 9 shows.
0: It's like, Paul, like, it's good to see you working.
1: It's so insane. I'm all over the place. This is insane right now. Time. This whole month has been crazy.
0: No, this is Elizabeth Mary's side hustle. If for some reason you're new to the party, Paul, her husband, who owns a recording studio with Elizabeth because they're married, who owns a recording studio and is a full-time musician as well. Like, that's his gig. Your full gig is doing the musician thing. That pays your real rent, right? Your mortgage.
1: Yeah, absolutely.
0: So, speaking of rent, I'm going to become a renter again soon. That's so weird.
1: Oh, I know.
0: So I moved to Chicago a year ago to give something that didn't work out a try. And I bought a home so I could be closer to my now ex-girlfriend who lives in Michigan. And just didn't work. And what are you going to do about it? What you're going to do is you're going to sell your, you're going to meet a realtor during a breakup. You're going to say, I think I'm going to sell. The realtor's going to be awesome. You're going to get photos taken in case your ex comes and takes all the stuff that she has in your home, which is everything in your home because you sold your stuff. And then you're going to, I'm telling you probably way too much, but then also Elizabeth's jaw's on the floor. Then you're going to take photos immediately. And as you talk to the realtor, she says, there's this couple. And you know what? We'll talk more about this later. I'm going to do a break on this later. I'm going to do a whole break.
1: Are you?
0: Screw it. I don't care.
1: We're going there.
0: We can go there. I think we could. We could definitely go there. Okay. Look, it's hump day. Tracy Lee is back this week. Very excited to talk to her in a little over an hour. She's had a loss in the family. So, it'll be nice to talk to her. I'm assuming we won't talk about that at all. But that being said, maybe later in a couple hours or so, I'll tell you a story of a ginger man and a weird summer, right? But we're going to kick into a good fall.
1: Sounds like a song.
0: Yeah. America has spoken, by the way. Turn the AC down, speaking of summer. And Barbie 2... reportedly in jeopardy due to Margot Robbie and Ryan Gosling. Why? I'll tell you all about it next in 3 Nugs.
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1: Fish with Friends, Elizabeth Mary. I got three no's for you.
2: I love it. Let's do it.
1: Let's go to Brazil real quick. In Brazil, a driver rear-ended another vehicle on a downtown street, creating what could have been a tense and emotional confrontation. Instead, security camera footage captured the uplifting aftermath as the drivers stepped out of their cars. One of them became visibly overwhelmed. You've seen that before.
2: Right.
1: The other driver wrapped him in a comfortable hug.
2: Oh my gosh, that's so nice. That's how it should be.
1: It is how it should be. It is. I really wish people would be like that.
2: Yes.
1: Living in Chicago, man, it's tough to see.
2: Everybody's just in such a hurry.
1: Well, and butt faces.
2: If you rear-end me, yeah. I'll be mad, but I will hug you.
1: I'm sorry. You want me to what? You want me to?
2: You want me to? Can you just like scratch what I just said?
1: You want me to rear end you?
2: Not gonna say that again.
1: I'm sorry. That's what? I'm sorry.
2: Came out way wrong.
1: Hey, if you're setting your thermostat well below 78 degrees, you're in good company. A new survey. Mine is like usually. I'm usually 69, maybe 72.
2: Really? Wait, are you talking your AC or your furnace?
1: A thermostat AC. Yeah.
2: I think we're at 72.
1: So, a survey of more than 2,000 Americans found the average preferred sleeping temperature is 67. I like it really cold.
2: Brr.
1: That's 11 degrees cooler than the energy-saving recommendation. Another survey found Americans keep their homes at about 71 degrees on average during both the day and night. People in the South average 72, while those in the Northeast prefer it a little cooler at 70. When it comes to bedtime, Massachusetts, like 63 degrees.
2: Oh, my gosh. That's really cold.
1: Well, here's why. And in Hawaii, is 70. So, here's why. Massachusetts is always cold. They have thicker blood. So, they like it cold. Your blood is thicker.
2: Is that, like, real?
1: Yeah. If you go to Florida and you see someone that is your same weight, same body type, same everything, and you're covered in sweat because it's July and you're at Disney World.
2: Yeah.
1: Been there. And they're fine. It's because they live there. They have thinner blood. That's true.
2: Like, when you move somewhere, does your blood change?
1: It adjusts. Your body will eventually adjust to the environment.
2: Interesting. Look at you, just that should be weird knowledge. Stuff.
1: I mean, maybe we do knowledge at the end of every show. Maybe I should drop that in there. Hey, let's talk Barbie. According to a new report, Barbie may not be getting a sequel after all. Now, this movie, obviously, everybody's seen it. I mean, what did you think of it?
2: I did not see it. What are you? I know, and don't even. You're gonna bust my chops on this. I didn't see it.
1: You didn't see Barbie?
2: I know, and I really should have, because I love Barbie. I mean, I played with Barbie. I never did see it. I'm a horrible movie watcher.
1: That's really weird. Okay, anyway, sources say the CEO and president of Warner Brothers was shocked at the salary request by Margot Robbie and Ryan Gosling. Ryan's looking in the range of $20 million, which he should. Warner Brothers denied these claims and said it's actually the talent, who declined a very generous offer back in May, and they haven't set counters yet. The rights to Barbie at Mattel... Oh, the rights to Barbie. Wait a minute. If the deal's not done by September, the rights go back to Mattel. Wow.
2: Oh my gosh.
1: The first Barbie.
2: Give him the $20 million.
1: Well, maybe that's why they're stalling it. The first Barbie movie brought in nearly $1.5 billion at the box office.
2: Oh my lord. I should actually watch it. And why are they fretting at the salaries? I mean, I get paid $15 million to do this show.
1: Yeah, I know, right? You get 15, it's not million, it's probably dollars, but yeah. My friends, those are your nugs.
2: You're not wrong.
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9: Sunshine mixed with clouds at times, with fog and spots early today, with daytime highs approaching 84. Winds out of the northeast at around 5 miles an hour. Slight chance of thunderstorms. Tonight, lows dip down to about 66. Currently, 70.
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1: Wisconsin has seen a tight race to become the Democratic nominee for governor. Democratic Socialist Francesca Hong and Milwaukee County Executive David Crowley neck and neck for much of Tuesday night, separated by just a few hundred votes. Republican Tom Tiffany was the heavy favorite to win his party's nomination. Hong was counting on liberal support from her home city of Madison to overcome Crowley, who has served as the top elected official in Milwaukee County for 6 years. Crowley has the endorsement of two-term Governor Tony Evers. Crowley and Evers appeared in La Crosse last weekend at the Concordia Ballroom. Hong made a campaign appearance last week at a downtown La Crosse bookstore. While the race to represent the Democratic Party for governor is still up in the air, here's how La Crosse County voted in the primary. Voter turnout in the county was around 38%. In the 3rd District for U.S. House, Rebecca Cook got 59% of county votes, while Emily Berge received 40%. Cook won statewide with about 55% of the vote. In the governor's race, La Crosse went 42% to Francesca Hong in the Democratic primary. Second place in the county went to David Crowley at 32%. In contested races on the Republican side, Lieutenant Governor went to David Varnum over Will Martin. Varnum won statewide with about 53.6% of the vote. Democrat Rebecca Cook will be on the November ballot for Congress again in the 3rd District. Incumbent Republican Derek Van Orden is one of President Trump's biggest supporters, but he'll face a tough re-election bid in a narrowly divided district. A Northside La Crosse man is charged with negligent homicide in a fatal bike collision in May. Richard Myron was driving a pickup truck when he struck Tariana Thompson at the intersection of Avon and St. Cloud Streets. According to the criminal complaint, video evidence showed Myron did not stop at a stop sign before hitting Thompson, who died from her injuries 9 days later. I'm Brad Williams.
2: 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Fish with friends. In about 20 minutes, I want to tell you this sad story about an old lady from Colorado. I got reached out to Dan, the mortgage man. He's going to join us. Next, though, a really interesting text question of the day about your daddy.
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1: Fish with Friends, Elizabeth Mary. It's the text question of the day.
2: What is something your father said to you that you will never forget?
1: Oh, boy. Okay. Mine's going to be weird. Mine was, my dad was a child psychologist for school districts and did stuff for the VFW veterans and stuff. So, it, like, mine's going to be a little bit surprising and weird. And he, to this day, doesn't remember because he passed. But, like,
2: mine's not weird.
1: He didn't remember even when I told him, like, ooh, I said that. Ooh.
2: Really?
1: Yeah. Okay. But what's yours?
2: Okay, mine's boring. I just followed this. My dad said to me when I started working when I was like 16, 17, he said, if you're on time, you're late.
1: You follow that. You're pretty good about time. I mean, you're late sometimes, right. But usually it's because of the kid.
2: Right. So I just always know that I always aim earlier, and then I don't like to be late for anything. So I don't know. I've always taken that in with everything I do. If you're on time, you're late.
1: I love that. Text question of the day today is, what's something your father said to you that you'll never forget? So, okay, we had moved from Okemos, Michigan, where graduating class was, I don't know, 300 and something. This was my middle school into high school year. I promise this isn't too long of a story. And then we had moved to Langsburg, graduating class of 68 people, right?
2: Okay, that's
1: and I was
2: so
1: like,
2: tiny.
1: Dad, I don't want to be here. It was 25 minutes away from all my friends. I didn't my license yet because I was going eighth grade into freshman year. As a freshman, I was miserable. He had, you know, whatever. And he sat me and I was literally like, this is stupid. I can't believe you guys made me do this. Woe is me. They bought a home on a lake and a new boat. So, like, woe is me. My life is rough. So, anyway, he said, ooh, Fish, just picture your life as a tree and different branches going out. This is just a new branch on the tree of your life.
2: Oh, wow.
1: And I said, the spot on impression, by the way. I said, no, what are your patients? And I ran off and whatever. Yeah.
2: I can absolutely see you. That's very deep of your father.
1: It was. And years later, I would make out with Pam Field on that lake on that very boat. So that was,
2: there
1: it worked
2: you go.
1: Out really
2: so
1: well.
2: Thanks, Dad.
1: Yeah, thanks for that, I guess. But right now, it's all about you. Today's text question of the day, what is something your father said to you that you'll never forget?
3: I pledge allegiance to the flag of the United States of America, and to the republic for which it stands, one nation, under God, indivisible, with liberty and justice for all.

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1: 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Fish with Friends. I'm going to tell you a sad story. I'm going to tell you a story right now to Dan the Mortgage Man and Elizabeth Mary. An interesting story, but also a very creative story from a woman who lives in Colorado. Dan, have you heard about the viral listing in Colorado at all? I know that you're a mortgage guy. You're Dan the Mortgage Man.
2: I am, but I don't know what you're talking about.
1: Okay, so in Colorado right now, there is a bizarre Zillow listing that doesn't show photos, and it states, do not deserve to disturb the occupants. One more thing, the new buyer is responsible for getting the occupants out. It sounds like there's a dangerous person inside, but no, take a listen.
3: The ad is unreal. Who would buy a home sight unseen with an occupant still in it? This is the last thing that my husband bought for me before he passed. This is where I raised my children. The bank has been unwilling to work with me. We took out the loan, the actual loan on this house in 06. In 15 years, 2021, this home would have been paid off. I've had three attorneys that could not even get this straightened out. We put a lot of work into this property. I'm staying. They can come on in, but I'm not leaving.
1: Wow. Okay, sad reality.
3: What?
1: Yeah, she's saying I'm not. She's going to squat. She's going to try and sell it, or she's probably going to get there. I'm assuming the bank will take it. Dan's face right now, I'm like watching his face. Like, what are you thinking
4: about?
1: I'm
4: trying to figure it out.
1: Dan?
2: Well, she's not paying.
1: Yeah.
2: I mean, that's all it comes down to.
1: Dan, like, it's just business. Like, she's not now. Yeah. What I think she's hoping is that it's going to trend, which it is, and people are going to start a GoFundMe for her. I think that's what she's
4: doing. Did they already?
1: I haven't seen it yet, but I wanted to let you guys know about it. We're going to keep an eye on this one, okay? Because I'm curious to see what happens to her. She sounded sweet, but wouldn't it be great to have to kick out the old woman? Yeah, that's going to be fun.
2: That's not good. No.
1: Don't kick out grandma.
2: But it just, there just must be a misunderstanding of how the loan worked or the debt or just a denial and unwillingness to pay. Mm-hmm. Because, you know, just because you think you should have been done paying in 2021,
4: Right.
2: That might not be reality of what, if the loan was for 30 years or if her husband refinanced it in 2020.
1: Which
2: then,
1: clearly he did, right? Yeah.
2: You know, then you owe the money. And
4: we
2: and
4: should have Dan call her.
1: Hey, Dan, you should go to Colorado and just kick her out. Just do it. You just get, escort her out. Be walking her to the front yard. As you,
2: no,
1: just,
2: no.
1: Yeah.
2: No,
1: hey,
2: no, no, no, no, no. I don't do collections. Try. I don't do collections, Fish. I give the loan. I don't collect on it.
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1: A very close race for governor on the Democratic side in Wisconsin, as Democratic Socialist Francesca Hong and moderate candidate David Crowley were neck and neck throughout Tuesday night. In Minnesota, progressive Lieutenant Governor Peggy Flanagan won the Democratic U.S. primary in the Senate race over centrist U.S. Representative Angie Craig. In the race for governor, State House Speaker Lisa DeMuth won the GOP primary despite President Trump's endorsement of opponent Mike Lindell. Senator Amy Klobuchar won the Democratic nomination with minimal opposition. Democrat Rebecca Cook will be on the November ballot again this year in Wisconsin's 3rd District against Republican Derek Van Orden. It's a rematch of the 2024 race. Cook defeated former Eau Claire City Council President Emily Berge in the primary. She also ran in 2022 in the congressional race. A proposed remodel of the La Crosse County Jail could depend on a vote by county board members next week. On Monday night, the board reviewed design plans for the jail interior, which could provide new spaces for prisoners who are struggling with mental illness. County Administrator Jane Claycamp says some of those inmates need more privacy than they get in the existing jail originally built in the 1990s.
2: We talked about what we can be doing differently in the jail to help manage the higher levels of people incarcerated that have serious mental health and substance abuse concerns. So this, we believe, will help manage some of that.
1: A full remodeling project could cost about $10 million. A competency exam has been ordered for an Onalaska man recently accused of setting fires inside Valley View Mall and at other sites. The defense attorney for David Sheldon has requested the evaluation. Sheldon appeared for an evidence hearing on Tuesday morning in La Crosse County Court. For WIZM, I'm Brad Williams.
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2: Fish with Friends. Elizabeth Mary Dan, the mortgage man, going to join us at the end. Something about a kid's toy at the end of the hour. But you know what's next. She's our favorite. We love her. She's got a face like an angel. Miss Tracy Lee and the Nashville Tea is next.
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0: that we are going to sip with our pinky up because that means that we're fancy, right?
1: Love it.
0: Okay. Guns and Roses. Why am I starting off the Nashville team with Guns and Roses? Well, they surprised fans in Toronto Wednesday night last week with Chris Stapleton. They brought him out for a performance of Knocking on Heaven's Door. Chris played the guitar alongside Slash and even joined Axl Rose on the vocals.
1: Wow.
0: Now, listen, you know in Nashville, you never know what's going to happen because people are always popping in. Would not think this about Toronto, but Chris happened to be in town because he performed at the same stadium the night after. So he was there Thursday night. Guns N' Roses were there on Wednesday. Chris was talking about it when he was in concert. And he's like, listen, last night was awesome. I got to play with Guns N' Roses. And he started trying to play one of their songs and he stops and he's like, yeah, you know what? This just doesn't feel right. So who walks out on stage but Slash? So Slash comes out at a Chris Stapleton show and starts playing the guitar. And Chris is like, ah, yeah, this is better.
1: That's amazing.
0: That wasn't the only surprise. Zach Top came out at that same show and covered a Waylon Jennings song.
1: Wow.
0: I mean, things are going crazy in Canada, right? Pretty awesome. All right, now, when you talk about country music, you talk about the songs that are everywhere. And the song of 2026, and maybe of 2027, the way this thing is moving, is Choosing Texas from Ella Langley.
1: Oh, yeah.
0: Okay, we need to talk about what Gary LaVox from Rascal Flatts said. He was on Big D and Bubba, which is another radio show.
1: Yep.
0: And he said he is sick and tired of hearing it. He said, everywhere I go, I hear it. It gets stuck in my head. He said, I feel like I'm going to have to put Ella in a chokehold because if I hear that song one more freaking time, he said, it automatically gets stuck in your head the rest of the day. And Gary going to sit here and act like life is a highway and get stuck in our head every time Rascal Flatts played it.
1: That's actually really true. And the Ella Langley, didn't she set another record?
0: Yeah, like she's just keeping going. Like Ella is crazy on fire right now. And I will tell you something personal life with Ella. She said that she is ready to settle down. She said, that is something that I want to do. It's, you know, something I've always wanted to do. Now, is Ella officially dating anyone? We can neither confirm nor deny that. But it is in the future for her. So if that's what she wants, I hope she gets it. But right now, I think Ella is having a pretty good time riding that wave.
1: Yeah, she's going to be okay.
0: I think she's going to be fine.
1: Yeah, she's
0: just going to be fine.
1: Yeah,
0: all right, we need to talk about coming up in the Nashville tea. Who are the most likable country fans? Did your favorite artist make this list? We'll discuss it coming up in the Nashville tea on Fish with Friends.
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20: Highs level off around 84 with fog and spots early today under partly cloudy skies. Winds out of the northeast at around 5 miles an hour. Partly cloudy skies again. Tonight, slight chance for storms. Lows level off around 66. Currently, it's 72 degrees.
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1: Wisconsin has seen a tight race to become the Democratic nominee for governor. Democratic Socialist Francesca Hong and Milwaukee County Executive David Crowley neck and neck for much of Tuesday night, separated by just a few hundred votes. Republican Tom Tiffany was the heavy favorite to win his party's nomination. Hong was counting on liberal support from her home city of Madison to overcome Crowley, who has served as the top elected official in Milwaukee County for 6 years. Crowley as the endorsement of two-term Governor Tony Evers. Crowley and Evers appeared in La Crosse last weekend at the Concordia Ballroom. Hong made a campaign appearance last week at a downtown La Crosse bookstore. While the race to represent the Democratic Party for governor is still up in the air, here's how La Crosse County voted in the primary. Voter turnout in the county was around 38%. In the 3rd District for U.S. House, Rebecca Cook got 59% of county votes, while Emily Berge received 40%. Cook won statewide with about 55% of the vote. In the governor's race, La Crosse went 42% to Francesca Hong in the Democratic primary. Second place in the county went to David Crowley at 32%. In contested races on the Republican side, Lieutenant Governor went to David Varnum over Will Martin. Varnum won statewide with about 53.6% of the vote. Democrat Rebecca Cook will be on the November ballot for Congress again in the 3rd District. Incumbent Republican Derek Van Orden is one of President Trump's biggest supporters, but he'll face a tough re-election bid in a narrowly divided district. A Northside La Crosse man is charged with negligent homicide in a fatal bike collision in May. Richard Myron was driving a pickup truck when he struck Tariana Thompson at the intersection of Avon and St. Cloud Streets. According to the criminal complaint, video evidence showed Myron did not stop at a stop sign before hitting Thompson, who died from her injuries 9 days later. I'm Brad Williams.
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3: Fish with Friends, Miss Teresa Lee doing the Nashville Tea. Where were you? Where are you going?
4: All right, I know we're talking Nashville Tea, but of course we had to talk Guns N' Roses. Why? Because they brought Chris Stapleton out. Then the next night, Slash came out with Chris Stapleton, and Zach Top was there. It was a palooza in Toronto. So much fun. Then we talked about Rascal Flatts lead singer Gary LaVox. So sick of Ella Langley's choosing Texas, he wants to put her in a chokehold. But not because he didn't like the song, because he says it gets stuck in my head. All right, likable people in country music, we've got a list. Did your person make the list?
3: I love
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1: Fish with Friends, Miss Tracy Lee is doing the Nashville Tea right now. Where were we and where are we going?
2: Well, we had to talk about Guns N' Roses. Why in the Nashville Tea? Only because they brought out Chris Stapleton at their show in Toronto. Then Chris Stapleton was playing them the night after, and he brought out Slash. Oh, my gosh, was that the top? Not really, because then he brought out Zach Top to sing Waylon Jennings. It was a Lollapalooza at Chris Stapleton's concert in Toronto, and I am here for it. Rascal Flatts lead singer Gary Lavox said he is so sick and tired of hearing Choosing Texas from Ella Langley. He wants to put her in a chokehold. Not because he doesn't like the song, but because he can't get it out of his head. And Rascal Flatts, like Gary Lavox, he seems like a pretty likable guy, but did he make the list? TheBoot.com put together a list of the most likable country stars.
1: Oh.
2: Let's see if your favorite artist is in this list, okay?
1: Okay.
2: We're going to start off at number 12, Vince Gill. I totally agree with that. I just want to pinch him and squeeze him and call him George. Like, I love Vince Gill so much. Number 11, Jelly Roll. Jelly Roll, one 100%. Of the most likable people in country music. And side note, are we kind of over what Bunny XO is doing? I feel like we're over that.
1: Yeah,
2: she's dating some guy that's like really young, but do we care?
1: She's doing it a little bit wrong. She's doing a little, but we don't know their story.
2: We don't know
1: how long they've been separated.
2: Yeah, we don't know any of the details, but I'm just kind of over the whole thing. But I do love Jelly, so glad he's on the list. All right, number 10, I've never had interactions with this guy, but in my opinion, he's always seemed kind of aloof. And maybe that's because I've never talked to him, but it's Dierks Bentley.
1: Oh.
2: Dierks Bentley making the top 10 of the people that are the most likable in country music. I like Dierks. All right. Coming in at number nine, Dan and Shay. Like, can we please talk about how precious they are? They're actually 9 and 10 because there's two of them.
1: Yeah.
2: I love Dan and Shay so much. We got to kind of see them a little bit on The Voice, their personalities. But if you ever get to interact with them, you are going to love them so much. Dan Schmeyers is one of the nicest people you will ever meet. Randomly, I will get a text from him that is just like, hey, just thinking about you today. Just wanted to make sure you were okay. Or he'll post something on socials. Like, he is so present in
1: what is
2: going on in his career. And Shay Mooney, just such a likable guy. Such a likable guy. He lives next to a friend of mine in Nashville.
1: Is she the tall one or the short one?
2: Oh, Shay is the shorter one.
1: Okay.
2: Dan is the tall one with the hair.
1: Okay. Got it. Okay.
2: Yeah. Love them so much. Coming in at number 7, Lainey Wilson, who I will have to agree, if you ever get any interaction with Lainey, she's exactly like you think she would be. Like, she is the girl that you would grab to go to get coffee with or go have a drink with. She's exactly the same. Number 6, Walker Hayes. I agree with this one too. Walker's such a nice guy. He's so nice, almost to a fault. Number 5 has a lot of people raising their eyebrows just because I think what she's been through in the last few years, people think that she's a little put offish, but it's Kelsey Ballerini. Like, I love Kelsey. Every time I've had an interaction with Kelsey, she's been precious. Like, the first time I met her, she was with her mom and her grandma. How do you not love somebody like that?
1: Didn't you say she was a big sweetheart when you met her?
2: Oh, she's precious. Like, I love Kelsey. I love her. She's also very present and remembers who she meets, which I don't know how they do that.
1: I don't know how they do that either.
2: Top notch. Love her. Number 4, he's a complete maniac, but I'm glad he's on the list. Russell Dickerson.
1: 100.
2: I love Russell Dickerson. I love him. He's obsessed with wrestling. He is such a goofball. He deserves to be on this list. Number 3, if we could bottle her, we would be millionaires. Lauren Elena. I love Lauren Elena. Coming in number 3 at the most likable country stars. Number 2, Luke Combs, probably because he looks like somebody you'd run into at Bass Pro or Cabela's, just out there shopping, looks just like us, down to earth still. Well, I don't know where he's living now, but he was just a couple of years ago living in a 2-bedroom home. They didn't have a playroom. His kids destroyed the living room every night. They had to clean it up before they went to bed. He said he just wanted to be close to his family. He wasn't really interested in spending all his money. You gotta love a guy like
1: that. He's gotta have a new house by now though, right, Trace? Because
2: I think maybe they moved just because they had 2 kids
1: security.
2: And maybe they're expanding, but I don't know. They might still live in that little 2-bedroom house because he is just content being with his wife Nicole and his 2 boys, and that makes him on the list of the most likable country stars. So who's coming in at number 1? I don't even need to tell you. You already know it's her. Dolly Parton, the most likable country star, Dolly Parton. Who doesn't like her? Who doesn't like her? If you do not like Dolly Parton, I'm going to need to know why. Like, okay, maybe you're not a fan of her music, but you still got to like her. There's no way you can't like Dolly.
1: She's building a hotel now, right? In Vegas.
2: Yeah. Like, who wouldn't want to stay there? Is it Vegas?
1: Oh, it's Nashville. Sorry. Yeah.
2: Nashville. Yeah. Okay. Yeah. But who wouldn't want to stay there? I mean, it's Dolly, for heaven's sake. She's got a butterfly in her name. She's got an amusement park and a truck stop. What else do you need?
1: She's amazing.
2: Love her.
1: I love her. I love you. Thank you, Miss Tracy Lee, for all the tea.
2: Okay. See you Friday.
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1: Fish with Friends, hanging out with my good friends, Dan the Mortgage Man, Elizabeth Mary, who wants to talk about a puff-a-lumper. What are you talking about, Elizabeth?
2: A what? A puff-a-lump? No. Okay. So my little guy just like popped in to say hi, and he had, you saw his little stuffed animal, right?
1: Yeah,
2: with
1: what is
2: him.
1: That? What is that thing?
2: It's called a Fluffy. And so it's on his tablet. Like that, so it's a game, the Fluffy's game. It's like these cats, whatever. So he's like obsessed with them whenever he gets to play his game. So he wants a plush. Like he wanted a Fluffy plush.
1: Okay.
2: So it's not like you can just go to Target or Amazon and buy these things. You have to go to their website, right?
3: I pay way too much for a plush.
2: Dan, a Fluffy one stuffed animal was $50. Just one. They're $50 a piece.
1: Wow.
2: So we said, no, like they're a little expensive. So all summer, he has been making all year Fluffies out of paper, building Legos. Like we even cut out ears and like made a unicorn thing.
1: Oh,
2: and I
1: God.
2: Felt so bad because he'd be taking this somewhere, and we went somewhere and he was like, this is my Fluffy because the real ones are too expensive. And I was like, my mom heart
1: That's
2: was
1: amazing.
2: Like, oh my gosh. So we're sitting at home and I'm like, let's go to the website. So we went, it was buy both of them, get 15% off, but they come from Asia. So it was like $27 shipping. So we're in like over $100 on these stupid stuffed animals that he loves so much. But
1: that is amazing. That is amazing. And it's called a Fluffy.
2: A Fluffy. Like have you had a thing like that with your kids? Like something that's so ridiculous?
3: Oh my God, totally. And I want to remember the name, but I'm failing with it right now because it was the same type of deal. And I think it was a Roblox character.
2: Okay, yeah, yeah.
1: Oh, here we go.
3: And like, Finn wanted it so bad, and when we got this thing for him for Christmas, you know, because it was expensive, it was like stupid, right?
2: Right.
3: This thing has like a face, like an anus. It's like butt face. Like it looks. oh my God, this thing cost me $75.
1: Okay, we're gonna put that comment, just that comment, on our socials.
2: Yes.
1: It's gonna be on our socials right now. What is Dan talking about? What child's toy is Dan talking about right now? Elizabeth, get that on the socials. That's amazing. What has a face like an anus? What do you think? Text the show, email, whatever you want, comment below.
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1: A very close race for governor on the Democratic side in Wisconsin as Democratic Socialist Francesca Hong and moderate candidate David Crowley were neck and neck throughout Tuesday night. In Minnesota, progressive Lieutenant Governor Peggy Flanagan won the Democratic U.S. primary in the Senate race over centrist U.S. Representative Angie Craig. In the race for governor, State House Speaker Lisa DeMuth won the GOP primary despite President Trump's endorsement of opponent Mike Lindell. Senator Amy Klobuchar won the Democratic nomination with minimal opposition. Democrat Rebecca Cook will be on the November ballot again this year in Wisconsin's 3rd District against Republican Derek Van Orden. It's a rematch of the 2024 race. Cook defeated former Eau Claire City Council President Emily Berge in the primary. She also ran in 2022 in the congressional race. A proposed remodel of the La Crosse County Jail could depend on a vote by county board members next week. On Monday night, the board reviewed design plans for the jail interior, which could provide new spaces for prisoners who are struggling with mental illness. County Administrator Jane Claycamp says some of those inmates need more privacy than they get in the existing jail originally built in the 1990s.
2: We talked about what we could be doing differently in the jail to help manage the higher levels of people incarcerated that have serious mental health and substance abuse concerns. So this, we believe, will help manage some of that.
1: A full remodeling project could cost about $10 million. A competency exam has been ordered for an Onalaska man recently accused of setting fires inside Valley View Mall and at other sites. The defense attorney for David Sheldon has requested the evaluation. Sheldon appeared for an evidence hearing on Tuesday morning in La Crosse County Court. For WIZM, I'm Brad Williams.

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2: 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Fish with Friends, Elizabeth, Mary, we have a very busy hour ahead of us. I've reached out to Dan. I want to play this game here in a little bit. I've got three stories about three different dudes, and we're going to let you two choose which dude you want to be. That'll be in about 30 minutes. Right now, though, Elizabeth, it's all about today's text question of the day.
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1: Fish with Friends, Elizabeth Mary, we call it the text question of the day.
2: What is something your father said to you that you will never forget?
1: My father, I was talking about this earlier, was like, ooh, Fish, spot on impression, by the way. Ooh, Fish, picture your life as a tree, different branches, blah, blah, blah, analogy. It was very annoying.
2: It's so deep.
1: It was very, very deep and introspective. That being said, at the time, I didn't need to hear that, but whatever. Yours was like, show up early.
2: Yeah, basically, my dad said, if you're on time, you're late. Basically, always show up a few minutes before you need to be there.
1: If I know anything about you, and I know a lot about you, you're always trying to probably give those pearls of wisdom to your kid, but it's always going to be the most

0: random thing. Out of all the things my father said, that thing. Out of all the things your dad said, that thing.
1: Yeah.
0: You know?
1: Yeah.
0: Right. It's not about us, Elizabeth Mary. It is about the collective, if you will. Fish with friends. What is something your father said to you that you will never, ever forget?
2: So my dad always said, earn money to die someplace warm.
0: Oh, okay. I like that. Are your parents still with us?
2: Mm-hmm. My dad is. Yeah.
0: Your dad is? Okay. And where does he live?
2: He lives in Florida.
0: Nice. Mm-hmm. I love that. So that's kind of where he wants to go. Earn money to die someplace warm. See, I'm kind of like a middle level like person. Mm-hmm. Like I'm like more of a Nashville for the weather, not necessarily a Florida, but I love that. That is a great answer. Thank you so much. You have a good day.
3: Okay, Fish, let's jam through some of these answers before we get to our last call for the text question of the day. What is something your father said to you? You will never forget. We have a smorgasbord.
0: Oh,
3: such a great word. Answers right now.
0: There are so many. I know you've been looking at socials and whatnot, but somebody said no one ever really grows up. They just grow tired.
3: I couldn't agree with you more. Whoever's dad said that.
0: Yeah, Elizabeth Mary's tired a lot.
3: Oh my gosh, I'm exhausted. This one is just so sweet. I love you, honey. He's been gone for 10 years. Oh,
0: well, that's sad.
3: It's sad.
0: Text question of the day. What's something your father said to you that you'll never forget? Here's one that says $5,000 isn't a lot of money to have, but it's a lot of money to owe.
3: Oh, I mean, yeah, absolutely.
0: See what I'm saying?
3: Boom.
0: Mind blown.
3: Don't fry bacon in the nude. That's a good one.
0: Hold on, stop the show. Let's think about this because of the gristle and okay, you can start it back up. But like,
3: oh my Lord.
0: That is probably some of the best advice I've heard yet. Don't fry bacon in the nude.
3: There's one, I just don't know if I can read this one.
0: Oh, okay.
3: Joanna, she said, my dad had a great sense of humor.
0: Okay.
3: You're about as worthless as breasts on a boar.
0: So her dad said to her, you're as worthless. Oh, I see what you did there. You edited the word breast. You're as worthless as breasts on a boar. That's what her dad said to her.
3: Yeah. Do boars not have breasts? I'm confused.
0: Well, I mean, I guess a boar is a boy, right? So it doesn't really matter.
3: Oh, then you are worthless. Oh my God. That was just oh my gosh.
0: It was a little bit of a reach, but it makes sense. When you really process it, it makes sense. That is a great one to get us to last call. Fish with friends. What's your answer for today's text question of the day, which is what is something your father said to you that you'll never forget?
4: My dad told me that religion is personal and you have to choose for yourself.
0: That's really funny. I don't mean in a comical way. My dad literally said the same thing. He was a minister that became an atheist and he's like, ooh, Fish, go, you know. So I like that. Did you end up choosing or is that too personal for me to ask?
4: I did choose, but you know, he was Jewish and my mother was Episcopalian and I went to Catholic school. So I had all this like religion around me and I didn't know what to do. I was like, why did you do this to me? And he was like, because it's your choice. So you get to decide your life.
0: I love that. Are you a Buddhist now? Did you just...
4: My sister was like, I don't know. She ventured down that route for a while, but no, I did end up choosing Judaism, but I got to like, I never felt pressure. I never felt like anyone was telling me what I had to think or believe or do. And that's a lot of the things he passed down. It's like, this is your life. You can choose. I'm only giving you, you know, the tools or the information for you to make your own decisions.
0: That is awesome.
3: That's a good dad.
0: That is awesome. That is very, very, very well thought out. Thank you so much for the call today.
4: Maybe this conversation helped some people. I hope it did.
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12: Highs level off around 84 with fog and spots early today under partly cloudy skies. Winds out of the northeast at around 5 miles an hour. Partly cloudy skies again tonight. Slight chance for storms. Lows level off around 66. Currently, it's 72 degrees.
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1: Fished with Friends, Elizabeth Mary. I wouldn't be surprised if you and Paul do exactly, it's kind of weird and unique, exactly what this couple does that we're going to talk about in 20 minutes. It involves kind of, I think it's called cross-dressing. But anyway, we'll talk about that in about 20 minutes. Other than that, next, a little game that we're going to play with Dan the Mortgage Man. Which man would you like to be? You'll get it when I explain it to you next.
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1: Fish with friends. Oh, man. You know, like, do you ever, like, love going places? Dan, the mortgage man, Elizabeth Mary with me right now. Do you ever like going places and just sharing weird stories that you've heard recently? I guarantee you, the two of you have probably heard one of these three stories I'm about to share with you. But what I want to do, Elizabeth Mary loves a good game. I'm going to call it, which guy would you rather be?
2: Okay.
1: All right. So I'm going to tell you three stories. You tell me which guy you would rather be. Are you ready?
2: Okay. Right. Yep.
1: A man on the Goliath roller coaster at Six Flags over Georgia got hit in the face with a shoe. He was able to return it to the person that lost the shoe. The best part is they got it on camera.
3: Oh, my God. I got it. I got it. I caught the shoe. Woo-hoo. I got hit in the face and caught a shoe. Whose shoe do I have?
1: The guy was on the roller coaster, slapped in the face, hit with a shoe. Okay,
2: I love how excited he was. I got a shoe.
1: Oh, my God. I got a shoe. It almost sounded like he was from Sesame Street almost.
3: Oh, yeah. My God. I got it. I got it. I got the shoe.
1: So you could be him. That's kind of fun. You're on a roller coaster. You're with your family. You're vacationing. There's another guy. He's from Idaho. He's a record breaker. They call him David Record Breaker. David Record Breaker. Good God. Rush.
4: Easy for you to say.
1: Yeah, right. He sacrificed his own eyebrows to break the Guinness World Record for the most consecutive flaming torch juggling carries on a unicycle.
5: I already held world records for juggling on a unicycle. I already hold world records for juggling fire. So naturally, I thought combining the two would be something. It was not. If you know what to tell you is what happened, when we juggle fire while riding forward on a unicycle, the flames don't go up. They go straight back into your face.
6: Holy moly.
5: That's how I lost some of my eyebrows and the hair on the back of my hands. And I got very familiar with the smell of my own hair burning. The old record was 37. I hit 180.
1: Yeah, so he did that. He broke that record. He was smart to break a record, but didn't realize that if you move forward, fire will move towards you, I guess. Dan?
2: Oh, man.
1: I got one more.
4: Be novel.
1: I got
4: all
1: one
4: right,
1: more.
4: What else you got?
1: Which guy would you rather be? A Florida man was caught on camera shouting out his bae while being arrested.
7: Come out to me. I don't care. Come out to me. Show me your hand.
8: No, we'll get it.
9: Babe, I love you, babe.
1: There it is.
9: Babe, I love you, babe.
8: Keep your hands out.
9: I swear to God. Babe, I love you, babe. Babe, I love you, babe.
8: Keep your hands out.
9: I swear to God.
10: Turn on your stomach.
9: Babe, I love you, babe.
10: Turn on your stomach. Get off your phone.
1: So, who would you rather be? The guy shouting out, babe, I love you. I mean, she can't get too mad at you, right? But you're getting arrested. The guy on the unicycle who burned his eyebrows off. Or a dude on a roller coaster.
3: Oh, my God. I got it. I got it. I caught the show.
1: Who would you rather be? Let's start with Dan, the mortgage man. Dan, where are you going with this?
4: Well, after you played the one with the shoe, I thought, there's no way I want to be the guy that got whacked in the face with the shoe. But the other ones, I want to be the guy with the kid with the shoe.
1: Okay.
4: The other ones are no good.
1: Elizabeth?
2: I do not like the smell of burnt hair. And I definitely have never been and won't ever be arrested. Knock on wood.
4: Wow.
2: I'm going to go with the shoe. He sounds so
3: joyous. Oh, my God. I got it. I got it. I caught the shoe.
1: I am with you. I am as well. I think that's a good choice for all of us. Plus, you get to go to Six Flags over Georgia. If you want to check out any of those online, all you have to do is Google guy gets hit with shoe on roller coaster.
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1: Fish with Friends, hanging out with Elizabeth, Mary, and I. Yeah, we had to get rid of Danny. Made things really awkward a minute ago when we were talking about that guy with the roller coaster. And he got hit in the face with a shoe. I don't know if you heard that story. It's weird,
2: isn't it? Literally the funniest audio I've ever heard.
1: Yeah, I'll play it for you real quick.
3: Oh, my God. I got it.
1: Like a random shoe in a roller coaster having a blast. But I do want to talk to you. I did like three stories. Which guy would you rather be? And we all chose him because the other one was about a dude who shouted out his bae when he was arrested. And then the other one was, what was the other one about, Elizabeth? No, I'm just.
2: The other one was, burning hair.
1: Burning hair.
2: He was a unicycle. Yes.
1: Yeah. Flamethrowing or torches and unicycling. Well, now I want to give equal time to both genders. A man and a woman planned to go to a restaurant, but the place had a dress code where men aren't allowed to wear sleeveless shirts.
4: There's a restaurant that won't allow him to wear sleeveless, but I can, so we're switching.
5: Yeah.
4: I can't believe we're doing this.
6: He looks so good in my shirt, you guys. Look at this. Do a little walk.
1: Mike and Katie are the couple. They switched shirts in the parking lot. They got to go in the restaurant and have their meal.
2: Wait a second. Like, men can't wear sleeveless?
1: Yep.
2: Probably. Oh, my gosh.
1: It's the weirdest thing, Elizabeth, Mary. I don't understand it whatsoever at all. It makes no sense to me.
2: That's so weird.
1: Yeah. I thought it was going to go the other way when I first heard the story. And, like, it was going to be one of those. But, I mean, there is a dress code thing, though. There was, like, recently a restaurant that had the people showed up in sweatpants or something like that. Because that's the big trend, right?
2: Yes.
1: Do you think, I almost wish Jen was with us, but she's had a kind of a rough week, so we're not, you know, she's minimal this week. So do you think, you know, do you think here at the Fresh with Friends news desk that it's okay for people to wear comfy sweats and whatever into a fancy $200-$500 dinner?
2: No, I actually don't. I do think there should be some sort of, like, if you go on a date, like, I couldn't even believe some of the things, like, my stepson's, like, girlfriends would wear out on a date.
1: What do you mean? She always whispers, by the way, because her stepson is in the room next to her studio. Anyway, go on. Like, what?
2: Like, I feel like this is not his current one, but a past girlfriend would wear, like, sweatpants.
1: Okay.
2: Like, big, baggy boy sweatpants, which is fine.
1: Yeah.
2: But, like, you know, when you're dating, I feel like you want to, like, look nice, right?
1: I think so. I think that's the goal.
2: So, like, I feel like when you go to a nice restaurant, it's kind of a whole thing. I feel like you should look. I don't think you need to wear, like, fancy clothes, but
1: I always wear one of my nicer black T-shirts. When I go to a nice restaurant, I always wear.
2: You're like my husband. You're, like, your line of, like, T-shirts.
1: Oh, yeah. My brother was nice joking about it the other day. Yeah, these are my fancy ones.
2: Oh my gosh.
1: That's a Lululemon right there. All right. Anyway, just so you know, switch shirts. You can trend.
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3: 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Fish with Friends, real busy hour before we get out of here for the day. We're going to drop some knowledge on you here in just a few. Oh, good Lord. So much to discuss. For example, Coke, as in Coca-Cola, a rabbi, and cowboys. Yeah. Just speaking of cowboys, by the way, next I want to have a conversation about a trip I took to Deadwood. Dan the mortgage man went with his family. I went with a dog. Who had a better time and who won the most money at the tables? That's coming up.
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7: Highs level off around 84 with fog and spots early today under partly cloudy skies. Winds out of the northeast at around 5 miles an hour. Partly cloudy skies again. Tonight, slight chance for storms. Lows level off around 66. Right now, it's 73 degrees.
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1: Fish with Friends. Okay, look, I did this thing last week. I don't know if you caught it on my socials. The beauty of this show is that I can be mobile, much like Elizabeth Mary was mobile last week. Well, last week, I grabbed Freddie the dog. We jumped in the car. We drove to Mount Rushmore for some clarity of brain. It helped a little
2: bit. Boys trip.
1: Yeah, boys trip, right? Dan did the same thing, but he had two kids and a wife. Dan the Mortgage Man is going to join us next as we share notes on Deadwood and things you might want to know.
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0: 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Fish with Friends, hanging out with Dan the Mortgage Man, Elizabeth Mary right now. Dan and I were just having a conversation off the air because last week, for clarity in life or what, I just get better clarity when I drive. Last week, I decided to grab Freddie the dog and take my single butt out to South Dakota because I've never seen Mount Rushmore. And I went and saw Mount Rushmore, the Badlands, and then Deadwood as well. And we were just having a conversation about that because didn't you just do that trip? I wonder if that's why it was in my head.
1: Yeah, I did it in June with the family. It was a family road trip.
2: And remember his road trip?
0: Oh, yeah. Look at me. I'm Dan. I can make babies. Okay. So you, Mount Rushmore for you, what was that like? Because it was kind of like Freddie and I went there. We saw it. People petted him, and then we left.
1: Oh, I thought Mount Rushmore was super cool. I was kind of in awe of how big it was and how, you know, long it took to make it, how, you know, how awesome it is. But I also, that was coming off of seeing everything else around Custer, Needles Highway, the Wildlife Loop, Badlands.
0: Yep.
1: You know, that was, all that stuff is really cool out there. And I did stop and spend the night in Deadwood, Fish, at the Bullock Hotel.
0: Oh, did you stay there?
1: Yep.
0: See, I love that. Now, see, that's the thing I want to talk about is Deadwood, because we were talking about it off the air. Elizabeth, Mary, Elliot probably wouldn't get a kick out of it as much as, like Dan was saying, the three of us adults would. Wouldn't you say, Dan?
1: Yeah, it was. I was cool to see. Like, I really liked that show. I think it was an HBO show that they had, Deadwood.
0: It was
1: really good. I watched that. And I always liked those old Western movies. I don't know. Was it Kevin Costner was in one about that Wild Bill? And, Sheriff Bullock and all of that. Those are cool to me. So I really wanted to see Deadwood when
0: Tombstone,
1: I went out there, Fish.
0: Tombstone with
1: But
0: Val
1: I was
0: Kilmer.
1: A little disappointed it wasn't that kid-friendly.
0: It's not. And there's a ton of casinos.
1: Yeah, really? It's basically, Elizabeth Mary, if you go there, it's like casino, saloon, souvenir shop, repeat all the way up and down that strip. So it'd be a lot of fun for adults to hang out and have a good time. And I watched that, but it wasn't what I was up to.
0: So I got there, I checked in the hotel, I did all the things, right? You know, like all the, you know, like, okay, Freddie, I'm going to leave you in the room for a little bit. Took off because people are, you know, like, I couldn't get that stupid Thomas Edison or Thomas Jefferson ice cream that you're supposed to eat at Mount Rushmore because there was no pets allowed where you could go get it. And I literally looked at a lady and I almost went, will you hold my dog real quick so I can get ice cream? And then I was like, nope, not doing it. So I left Freddie in the room and I did all the things like the Wild Bill stuff and Tombstone, one of my favorite movies of all time, is so good.
1: That was it. I couldn't think of the name.
0: Then I go back and there's a casino in my hotel and I'm gambling and I'm like, hey, you know, this is a dog-friendly hotel. Can I bring my dog here? And they're like, oh, yeah. So I ended up sitting at a blackjack table talking to people for a solid 3 hours.
1: Did they make you play a hand for Freddie too?
0: No, and they wouldn't let me take a photo, and I wanted to send it to Elizabeth so bad.
2: Oh, that would have been such a good...
0: That would have trended.
1: I could see Freddie. Double down!
0: Yeah, rough. Yeah. It was amazing, though. It was a good experience. I would definitely recommend the trip, but I think you're right. I mean, I would have, if I had a family, I would have like done Deadwood during the day and then taken off. Don't you think?
1: Yes. When I got there, it didn't take too long to think like, maybe this wasn't the best stay for a whole day and night, but we still had a good time. We went and did that reenactment where of, you know, the arrest of the guy that shot Wild Bill.
0: Yep.
1: And it was about the most like poorly done acting show I've ever seen
0: amazing.
1: In my life.
0: That's amazing. I love that. It was funny. I was in the Badlands and I was kind of with Freddie. I got a couple photos or whatever. And because I wanted to, somebody told me you should make it like Freddie Travels the World or whatever. So anyway, I was taking a photo of Freddie and this guy comes up to me because it was the week before Sturgis. And so they were all starting to flock in on their motorcycles. Mm-hmm. And this guy comes up to me and he's from Mississippi. He's like, sir, this is God's country. I need to take a photo of you and your dog. I need to get a photo of you and your dog. Please let me do this for you. And I'm like, thank you, sir. Best photo of the whole damn trip this guy took. He and I ended up talking. He's like, my wife wants to know when I'm coming home. I'm like, babe, I've been married to you over 40 years. I'll see you when I see you. He was just having the most fun ever. I love it.
2: My Lord. I love it.
0: All right. Look, we're going to drop a little bit of knowledge on you next.
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2: Every time I learn something new, it pushes some old stuff out of my brain.
3: I'm learning.
4: What did you learn?
5: Ah, knowledge. You know, knowledge can come from a wide variety of places, including and not limited to somebody's left hand. Yes, there they are walking around. Floppy, floppy, left hand, floppy, floppy, floppy.
6: What?
5: You lick the left hand, the knowledge from the hand goes down your throat. Does a 180-degree turn. Hopefully it's not my throat. It sounds like a swear word right now. Pass your eye sockets into your brain, thus providing knowledge. Elizabeth Marie. Do you know that between 10 and 12% of the world's population is left-handed?
6: That's so wild. Yes, I believe that. My brother is.
5: Is your dad left-handed?
6: Well, he was, and then they made him convert to right hand. That's why his writing is so bad. Sorry, Dad.
5: They made him convert. What do you mean they made him convert?
6: Yeah, in kindergarten, they made him write with his right hand.
5: That's
6: so
5: weird.
6: Mm-hmm.
5: I wonder what kind of, I know that's not racist, because that's a different, I wonder what that would be.
6: Well, we've been trying to figure out what Elliot, he's settled on his right hand, but he was kind of going back and forth, so we thought for sure he was going to be left-handed.
5: I'm ambidextrous a little bit. I've taught myself to do a lot of things with my left hand. That sounded really naughty, and it wasn't meant to.
6: I was going
5: to
6: say, were we being naughty? I feel like I do a lot with both hands. I mean, playing the guitar, I have to.
5: Yeah, you do.
6: Oh, God.
5: Well, I've always had a theory, if you say, yeah, you do, about anything, it'll sound naughty.
6: It does.
5: So, but like, what'd you have for dinner? What'd you have for dinner last night?
6: Brisket.
5: Yeah, you ate that brisket. Yeah, you ate that brisket all night long.
6: I made a really good dinner last night.
5: Yeah, you make that dinner. Okay. There are more than twice as many corporations in Delaware than people.
6: Because of D.C.?
5: Yeah, Delaware has very friendly corporate law, tax laws, so a lot of businesses incorporate there. Even if they don't have a physical presence, they're incorporated there.
6: Got it. Oh, interesting.
5: Delaware is home to more than 2.2 million business entities and about 1 million people.
6: Wow, for such a little state.
5: Right, you got the little state, and then you got the big state. AT&T Stadium in Texas.
6: Oh, yes.
5: Now, I saw WrestleMania there once, and the Dallas Cowboys play there as well. One of the stadiums, that it's also in one of the stadiums where the World Cup was just held, by the way, too, right? Mm-hmm. Uses more energy on game days than the entire country of Liberia.
6: How do they track that?
5: You know, it's all kilowatts and math, I think. I mean, I don't know how they found Liberia. I mean, I
6: probably have more energy than Liberia myself.
5: Liberia's kicking, yeah, right? I know. Like, have you ever been to Liberia? I don't even know where it is.
6: Yeah, I don't know. Don't ask me where it is.
5: I feel like I don't know where that is. Okay.
6: I think Africa.
5: If there is scientific proof that closing your eyes makes it easier to remember accurate details of things you saw.
6: Like, while you
5: don't do this if you're driving, by the way.
6: Wait, so if you close your eyes and try to remember,
5: close your eyes, try to remember something. There's scientific proof that it'll make it easier to remember accurate details of things you saw. Yeah, I don't know. That's a thing. And finally, this might be a short little knowledge today, but I want to talk about Coke. So there's a rabbi. His name is Tobias Geffen. He's the only known non-Coca-Cola employee to have viewed the secret formula.
6: Really?
5: Yeah. Coke allowed it way back in 1935 so they could get Coke certified as kosher and hit that market. Jewish rabbi.
6: So
5: yeah.
6: Coke is kosher.
5: Yeah, they got it certified. He looked at the recipe. Naturally, they only did it on the one condition that Tobias would never share with anyone else. I'm assuming by now he's dead. Not to be depressing, but yeah, I mean, I'm assuming he's dead by now. So there you go.
6: I mean, if I knew that, I'm a Diet Coke kind of girl, but I would want to know the McDonald's formula because that is just known to be better.
5: That is something. Even McDonald's diet, McDonald's regular. Don't even get me started. Good Lord.
6: Extra ice. Yes.
5: Look, guys, be good, be safe. We love your face. Peace.

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2: Highs level off around 84 with fog and spots early today under partly cloudy skies. Winds out of the northeast at around 5 miles an hour. Partly cloudy skies again tonight. Slight chance for storms. Lows level off around 66. Right now, it's 77 degrees.
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2: Sunshine mixed with clouds at times this afternoon, with daytime highs approaching 84. Winds out of the northeast at around 5 miles an hour. Slight chance for storms. Tonight, lows level off around 66. Partly cloudy skies. Currently 77.
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1: Rural Wisconsin has yet another challenge. This one, no attorneys. Or rather, not enough of them. Kelly Wilfer is our farm law outreach specialist. Her job is to help Wisconsin farmers navigate farm law and make informed decisions. But she says there's just not many people like her in the rural community.
2: We have a shortage of rural attorneys here in Wisconsin. About three quarters of our attorneys, according to the state bar, are concentrated in about three counties, Dane, Milwaukee, and Waukesha. So if you're in a rural area, that might mean accessing rural counsel virtually through, you know, Zoom, Teams, whatever, you know, video platform you choose, or a phone call. And it might not be the guy down the street in the office anymore.
1: That's Kelly Wilfer along with us. She's our UW Extension Farm Law Outreach Specialist. She said that the situation has become so dire that the U.S. Supreme Court has investigated what can be done to attract more attorneys to practice in rural communities. That's turned into some incentives that have been provided. More details on that story on our website at MidwestFarmReport.com. Stick around. We'll have a look at some more agriculture news right after this.
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2: In a pinch, man. 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
2: 84 this afternoon under partly cloudy skies. Northeast winds at around 5 miles an hour. 66 tonight, partly cloudy. Cloudy tomorrow, chance for storms. High temperatures reach up to 77. Currently 81.
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11: Sunshine mixed with clouds at times this afternoon, with daytime highs approaching 84. Winds out of the northeast at around 5 miles an hour. Partly cloudy skies again. Tonight, lows dip down to about 66. Currently, it's 81 degrees.
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New album, The Mountain Goats, coming out next Friday. That's Ian Munsey, KQ98, Tri-States Country. How the heck are you? It's Jesse, and we're going to have some fun coming up Friday, September 11th, out at Fox Hollow Golf Course, helping out the Cooley Region Humane Society. You can't miss Rounds for Rescues. I'll tell you about it after Tyler Hubbard.

0: Lainey Wilson and John Mayer, KQ98, Tri-States Country. It's Jesse. If you haven't already, get on over to AroundRiverCity.com and get registered for Rounds for Rescues. 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
11: Sunshine mixed with clouds at times this afternoon, with daytime highs approaching 84. Winds out of the northeast at around 5 miles an hour. Partly cloudy skies again. Tonight, lows dip down to about 66. Right now, 82.
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KQ98 Tri-States Country. It's Jesse. So Kenny Chesney was discussing his new album, Silver Sands Marina, on a podcast, which is set to include his second duet with Megan Maroney. He said, before I sent her the song, she says, I heard you cut a song called It Just Got Weird. And she goes, I want to sing on it. She volunteered. Well, she damn near insisted.

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So Universal Studios Hollywood, they just opened up a brand new roller coaster that's driving its neighbors crazy. We'll get into it after Corey Kent.

0: Jason Aldean, KQ98, Tri-State's Country. It's Jesse. So Universal Studios Hollywood has some unhappy neighbors. The new roller coaster, a Fast and Furious Hollywood Drift, features rotating vehicles moving at speeds of up to 72 miles an hour, and test riders are making a lot of noise. People living in the adjacent Toluca Lake neighborhood are filing complaints, with one noting the riders sounded like they were screaming bloody murder. And now there will be an additional sound barrier wall erected near the ride to quiet the screaming. L.A. City Council member Adrian Nazarian's office even took to social media saying, "We heard you. Universal will start installing two additional sound barriers to address the noise concerns." You know, back in the day, I probably would have been like, "You're living next to a theme park. What do you expect?" But at the same time, in my elder age, I want the quiet. So put up sound barriers. Put up two.
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0: Chase Matthew holding it down at KQ98 Tri-States Country. 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
8: Sunshine mixed with clouds at times this afternoon, with daytime highs approaching 84. Winds out of the northeast at around 5 miles an hour. Partly cloudy skies again. Tonight, lows dip down to about 66. Currently, it's 84 degrees.
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It's Jesse. So you ever run into the videos on Instagram or TikTok of people combing a beach with a metal detector? They usually find like change or, you know, whatever, just general garbage. But I've never seen anybody find what one person found on a Delaware beach recently. We'll get into that coming up after Laney.

0: Lainey Wilson, KQ98, Tri-States Country. It's Jesse. Several agencies descended on Delaware's Broadkill Beach Monday after a radioactive object washed ashore. The small disc-like metal item was discovered by someone walking along the beach. They took it home, washed it off, and discovered the word radioactive inscribed on it, along with the instructions to dispose of the object. The emergency response team, the Coast Guard, and the Delaware State Fire School responded to the scene and did detect a small amount of radiation, and the item was secured for hazmat disposal. No word on exactly what it was or where it came from.
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1: According to Kerry Goss, the manager at the steak trailer for the Cattlemen's Association, they have the best ribeye steak sandwich on the fairgrounds. But for her and her family, the steak trailer means something a little bit more.
2: So we live across the state over in Rogua, and it takes a little over 3 hours to get here. And it took three of us to haul everything over, three different trucks. And we've been setting up ever since we got here. We got here Monday afternoon, get everything parked the way it's supposed to be. And then
1: Kerry Goss, along with us, the steak trailer manager for the Wisconsin Cattlemen's Association. Not only a staple at the fairgrounds, but also an opportunity for her family to work alongside one another in a meaningful way. Well, hey, don't touch that radio dial. We'll have some more agriculture news right after this.
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1: I'm Kylie Allen for the Midwest Farm Report. Let's take a look at some agriculture news. Well, there's an exciting opportunity for corn growers. The 2026 Corn Yield Contest from the National Corn Growers Association is an opportunity for growers to compete with others facing similar production conditions and earn recognition at both the state and national levels. It's the program's 62nd year, and the National Corn Growers Association Yield Contest includes multiple production classes. They continue to expand opportunities for growers nationwide. With many different classes, each one is designed to be tailored to each contestant's production environment. They include irrigated, non-irrigated specialty classes, and nitrogen management class. Those recognize growers who achieve high yields while limiting nitrogen applications. New for 2026, the National Corn Growers Association has introduced a pilot class for short-season corn hybrids. 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For the Midwest Farm Report, I'm Kylie Allen.
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Jelly Roll, KQ98, Tri-State's Country. It's Jesse. Did I see that the Powerball jackpot is up over $1 billion? Sure, you'll buy a ticket, but you know that you're not winning that dough. You got to go to work tomorrow morning. But get in to win a contest with better odds. I'll tell you how you can win Meat Raffle Monday after Kenny Chesney.

0: And if it weren't for those odds, tomorrow morning you'd be a billionaire, right? 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KQ98, Tri-State's Country, it's Jesse. 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Meat raffle Monday. 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
16: Lows dip down to about 66. Tonight, under partly cloudy skies, east winds at around 5 miles an hour. Cloudy skies expected tomorrow. Chance of thunderstorms. Daytime highs approaching 77. Right now, 84.
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So as kids are heading back to school, it can feel like summertime's winding down. So let me ask you, do you feel like you've made the most of your summertime? And if not, you're not alone. We'll get into it after Graylin James. It's KQ98.

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0: Chris Jansen at KQ98 Tri-States Country. As kids are heading back to the classroom, it can feel like summertime's winding down. But a new survey shows 61% of people still haven't taken a vacation this season. In this economy? According to the research, 23% feel like they haven't made the most of their summer. And some say they still have a lot to do on their to-do list. Others say finances changed their summer plans. And a few are still hoping to fit in a trip before summertime ends.
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Martina, KQ98, Tri-States Country. Jesse, my goodness, look at the time. Almost quitting time. We'll get into your speed trap coming up after 5 o'clock. But right now, it's Ashley McBride on KQ98.

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0: John Morgan kicking off your speed tramp, KQ98, Tri-States Country. It's Jesse. 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
4: Lows dip down to about 66. Tonight, under partly cloudy skies, east winds at around 5 miles an hour. Cloudy skies expected tomorrow. Chance of thunderstorms. Daytime highs approaching 77. Right now, it's 82 degrees.
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Tucker Wetmore in the Speed Tramp, KQ98, Tri-State's Country. It's Jesse. So the city of Beaver Creek, Ohio, adopting the beaver as its official mascot amid a lawsuit with the gas station chain of Bucky's. We'll explain after Ella Langley. It's KQ98.

0: Bailey Zimmerman in the Speed Trap, KQ98, Tri-States Country. So Buc-ee's has brought a community together against the store. It's something Beaver Creek City Council members in Ohio say should have been done a long time ago. Adopting the beaver as the city's official mascot, the resolution says for the citizens of Beaver Creek, the beaver isn't just a corporate marketing device. It's recognized representation of the city's identity, history, and values held in common by generations of residents. Vice Mayor Zach Upton says he loves how the town came together after a national convenience store chain, Buc-ee's, sued a local shop, Beaver's Mini Mart, over the use of the beaver in its logo. A GoFundMe page is set up to help the business with its legal fight against Buc-ee's has raised over $60,000. However, officials say the mascot resolution isn't associated with the federal trademark lawsuit between Buc-ee's and a Beaver's Mini Mart.
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2: 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I just need a break.
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0: George Burge are wrapping up your speed trap. KQ98, Tri-States Country. It's Jesse. That's going to do it for me. We'll hand things over to Backstage Country. Elena and Dylan Scott are hanging out this week. And that party continues at 6 o'clock here on KQ98. So have a great rest of your Wednesday. See you right back here tomorrow. Take care. Bye-bye.
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4: Hey, y'all. It's Elena. And what a fun week it's been so far on Backstage Country. Thanks in large part to our host, Dylan Scott. You up to go again?
5: Elena, it's going to be a good day. I can feel it. We've got plenty of country music lined up, including some of my songs, my latest hit, Dear Big City, and some stories about them and a lot more.
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1: Just because the strategy stuff can wear, it wears me out.
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0: It's Backstage Country. I'm Elena. We got Dylan Scott here this week. And yeah, we were talking about the new single and we got this new song coming September 4th. What does that mean for other new stuff that's coming? Like, and I would love like for it to be all sunshine and rainbows and you can always do just whatever you want, of course. But like when it really comes down to it, we're in a business, right? No matter what. So are those hard conversations to have like with the label or with management or with whoever it might be? Yeah.
1: Oh, yeah.
0: I bet.
1: I think strategy is good. Mm-hmm. I really do. But sometimes strategy can get in the way of the creative process.
0: Yeah.
1: I mean, What Will Never Have is a prime example. You know, there was no strategy behind that. And it was just, I just started putting videos out to be fun and it made it what it was.
0: Yep.
1: And there wasn't really any strategy to it. Mm-hmm. That's the way I like things to happen.
0: Mm-hmm. Well, and that one has gone number one since I last saw you. So congratulations on that. But does that make it sweeter in the end? Is it more of a celebration when something happens kind of organically like that?
1: I like it too.
0: Yeah.
1: You know, just because the strategy stuff can wear, it wears me out.
0: Totally.
1: You know?
0: Yeah.
1: And it does take away from the creative side of things.
0: Same, because it's also trying to predict what's going to happen in the end, right?
1: And
0: like, you can't do that.
1: You know, it's music.
0: Uh-huh.
1: You know? It's music.
0: Exactly. So how did you celebrate?
1: With What I'll Never Have?
0: Mm-hmm.
1: I think I got a cookie cake for my boys that I wrote it with and said happy number one or something on it.
0: But those are the celebrations
1: nowadays.
0: I'm not
1: good at celebrations.
0: Why not?
1: I'm terrible at birthdays and Christmas and Valentine's. I don't know why. I don't know.
0: Did you do it growing up a lot? Like, were there a lot of celebrations?
1: I was good at it growing up.
0: Somewhere along the way, you lost the spark for celebration.
1: I don't know what happened. I have no idea. Like, you can ask Blair. Uh-huh. We were dating. Oh, I was good at celebrations. Valentine's Day. Oh, it was awesome.
0: What was the best Valentine's Day you ever pulled off?
1: I'll tell you what I did.
0: Let me hear.
1: My aunt owned a hair salon.
0: Mm-hmm.
1: And I got my aunt to set up a candlelit dinner in the salon in the middle of it. It was like a nice little salon.
0: Yeah.
1: Cool little building. And you got to understand I'm a teenager, so like my budget's low.
0: Yeah.
1: I had her go pick up some Olive Garden.
0: Oh, but that's fancy.
1: Set it out. Walked her into the salon, just the two of us, candlelit dinner.
0: Oh!
1: Yeah, I don't do that stuff anymore.
0: Do you think about it these days?
1: Yeah, I do think about it, but
0: honestly, you should recreate that date.
1: You think so?
0: That would be super romantic with the Olive Garden.
1: Oh, and I sang, I pulled my guitar out too. So cheesy. I was a kid.
0: Stop it.
1: I sang her George Strait across my heart.
0: How did she react?
1: Bad, dude. I had it down.
0: Yeah. How did she react? She
1: loved it.
0: Oh my God.
1: I married her.
0: Yeah, exactly.
1: Yeah.
0: You got to recreate this. I need to see that make that happen.
1: Yeah.
0: Then see, just reheat the nachos. You can just, you know, keep doing
1: thing.
0: Those old things.
1: The was cold by the time we got there, but it
0: doesn't matter in that case.
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0: It's Backstage Country. Dylan Scott is your co-host this week. I'm Elena, and Dylan,
1: out there on the road this year, you know, when you were here last, it was like right before the summer touring season was going to be kicking off. Now we're here towards the end.
2: So,
1: what was 2026 touring the year of for Dylan Scott?
2: It was a lot, but a lot's good, right? Grateful to still be
1: booked and blessed. We love that.
2: Grateful to still be touring after, you know, 15 years here in this town and what we're doing, and, you know, still seeing growth. And like you were saying earlier, my kids were out with me all summer, which was, it really was awesome. It was a lot, but it was awesome having them out there. And I love them, get to experience what I get to experience every night. And
1: get up on stage, literally experience with you.
2: My little boy, the littlest one, he'll be 3 in September. But I mean, he loves the stage. My wife can't hold him back.
1: Can we talk about how he's getting paid up there?
2: Right?
1: Like, when did that start? If you haven't seen, people, like, it's become a thing that people give him, like, dollars.
2: I feel so bad.
1: Oh.
2: I'm just like, no, keep your money, please. Please keep your money. And then they're just handing them to him. I don't know, like, what to do. And I'm just like, I'm stressed out up there, to be honest with you.
1: Yeah, because you're also performing at the same time.
2: He's walking off stage like $200. Every
1: what?
2: Night. Yeah.
1: Is he making that much?
2: Yes.
1: Oh,
2: I told him, like, this dude's
1: hustle.
2: Literally, he's making more dollar bills than a stripper is.
1: That's amazing, though. Yeah. But, like, do you know how this started and became a tradition?
2: We were in Colorado, and he walked out on stage during Living My Best Life, and I was passing out beer.
1: Yeah.
2: And so I was like, well, I'm just going to let my 2-year-old throw the beer out. And he started throwing beers out. Well, next thing I know, there's a dollar bill. And I'm like, oh, so I gave him a dollar. He's like, oh, he's all happy.
1: You're like, cute.
2: There was another dollar. Then there was a 20. Then there was a $100 bill. And I said, no, we're not doing this.
1: He got a 100?
2: 100, yeah. Yeah.
1: Gosh. Yeah.
2: Then they're just crumbling up and throwing it on the stage.
1: He's having to go pick it up, just like it truly is, just
2: really feel like
1: her situation.
2: Yeah.
1: Oh my gosh. So, and it's not stopping. Like, this is, I feel like it's becoming more and more known.
2: Yeah. Well, the good news is they're not coming out with any more shows this year. So maybe by next year, they'll forget about the whole money thing. Yeah. But,
1: or else it's going to become like a fan project and they're going to be throwing up checks to him and stuff. Oh my gosh. That is the wildest thing. It's just so funny how all of these very random, very things you can't even really ever think of become moments and just part of the show, part of the experience, part of the lore.
2: Maybe in a couple of years, all I have to do is just walk out there, let the band play. I'll sit down. Beckett will sing. Baron will walk around. Everybody gets paid.
1: Extra.
2: Everybody's happy.
1: See, now this is a strategy I'm willing to talk about.
2: It's a good strategy, right?
1: That's a good strategy.
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